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2: A 5-run fifth inning for the Loons, and they have an 11-2 lead as we go to the sixth. And here comes Andrew Fisher. Fisher with a 2-run homer in the first gave the Rattlers the lead, but he is going to need some base runners in front of him. He's going to have to start this inning here in the sixth. And he does with a deep fly ball to center field, but the ballpark will hold it. Davlin underneath of it, now coming in and makes the catch, and there's one away. Different night, maybe a different result, but that one at 106 off the bat, but the wind blowing in the way that it is, not much that any kind of exit velocity on that high fly ball to center was going to do. Here comes Josh Adamczewski. Walked in the fourth. Remember, the Rattlers had first and third with one out in the fourth inning. At the time, they were just down 3-2, but Luis Castillo lined into a double play, and from there, it's just been all Great Lakes. New pitcher on for the Loons, by the way. It is Nicholas Cruz. He's going to miss at 95, and it's 2-0 to Adamczewski. Josh fouls that one off. Two balls and a strike. Top of six, Rattlers down 11-2. Five innings, four hits, two runs, three walks, and five strikeouts for Zisueta. Ball misses, and it's 3-1. Again, the Rattlers had Zisueta on the ropes a couple of times, but just couldn't find the knockout blow. Here's the 3-1.

0: for Christian Zizueta. Cruz making his 12th relief appearance of the season. He is 2-0 with a save in 16 innings, 18 hits, 7 walks, and 22 strikeouts. Cruz, not a big guy, 5'11", 170, out of Venezuela. He split time last year between Rancho Cucamonga and the Loons, and facing Eric Batanti here. Batanti will take a strike at the knees, and it's 0-1. Batanti in the fourth inning, he got around on a pitch from Zizueta and hit it at 113, but he couldn't keep it fair. Here he's hit a chopper over the head of Hernandez, but it's a foul ball into the Loons bullpen, and it's 0-2 to the Rattlers' first baseman. 11-2 your score. Great Lakes with the lead. Top of six, it's time for this date in Timber Rattlers history. First, the 0-2 pitch to Batanti. Low and away out of check swing. He held, and it's 1-2. May 22nd, 1999, Wisconsin beat Cedar Rapids 5-4 at home. They trailed 4-3 heading into the bottom of the ninth. Two outs, none on when the Rattlers rallied. The 1-2. Swing and a foul. Left side out of play by Batanti. Bo Robinson's two-run single sent the tying and winning runs home for the walk-off win. Juan Silvestri homered twice, knocked in three for the other Wisconsin runs. 5,804, the second largest crowd in Timber Rattlers history to that point in the franchise. Swing and a foul back. May 22nd, 2013, the Rattlers won 12-5 in 11 innings at Quad Cities. Swing and a foul tip held on to there by the catcher, Cueto. And there's one gone, and that's the first strikeout for Cruz, and that's two away in the sixth for Daniel Dickinson. I'll tell you, Dickinson, there were a couple of plays in that fifth inning that were just out of his reach. That inning could have been... There was another play early. There have been a couple of plays in this game where the Rattlers have made some diving attempts just out of their reach. That kind of night tonight. Here's Dickinson on the 0-1, and Cruz misses low. Yeah, May 22nd, 2013, the Rattlers won 12-5 in 11 innings at Quad Cities. They were up 5-0 after 5.5, but the River Bandits would rally, and they would eventually tie the game with a two-out RBI single in the bottom of the ninth. In the 11th, Wisconsin sent 11 men to the plate. Tyrone Taylor started the game with a walk, stole second, went to third on a pass ball. Clint Coulter had an RBI single. That started it. Michael Reed tripled three times in that game for the Rattlers, including once in extra innings. That was a Midwest League record for the most triples in a game at that point. Here's the 1-1. Dickinson fouls it off. It's 1-2. May 22nd, 2019, Wisconsin beat Peoria 7-2 at home. They scored four runs in the fifth inning, took a 6-1 lead. Aaron Ashby allowed one run on five hits, struck out seven in 6 2/3 innings for the win. The 1-2 to Dickinson. And outside off the glove of the catcher, Cueto, but holding on at first base is Adam Chesky. Top of six here today in 2026. Great Lakes with an 11-2 lead over the Timber Rattlers. Dickinson down on strikes, and the inning comes to an end. No runs, a walk, one left. We go to the bottom of the sixth. Great Lakes 11, then the Rattlers 2 on the Timber Rattlers Broadcast Network.
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0: Jose Azara will lead it off here in the sixth inning. He started that rally in the fifth inning after there was one out. He singled. Came in to score on the three-run double by Davalin, and then it was off and running for Great Lakes. Sepping's ready to go here in a clean inning in the sixth, and he will get a swing and a foul off to right, and it's 0-1. Checking the Midwest League scoreboard, brought to you by the Sports Medicine Center. The game that is of most interest to Rattlers players and announcers. West Michigan is up 4-2 now after scoring 3 runs in the fifth inning against South Bend. Line drive, left center field. That's going to split the gap and get to the wall. And Azara is going to dig for second, and he's going to think about 3. He's going to go for 3, and he is going to make it without much of a play. Adam Chesky and Ragsdale were playing their normal positions, and that ball split him perfectly and rolled to the wall. And with the play in front of him, Azara was thinking triple all the way. So a leadoff triple for the Loons in the sixth. And here comes Jose Hernandez, who has doubled, singled, and scored twice tonight. Swing and a miss from Seppings, and it's 1-0. Luke Schlieger with a two-run ground rule double in the bottom of the fifth. And then Jackson Strong drew a bases-loaded walk. So West Michigan now up 4-2 in the bottom of the sixth against South Bend. That's a high fly ball to left and deep. This ball is going to go, and it's a home run for Hernandez. And it's 13-2 Great Lakes. And Hernandez is a triple shy of the cycle. That was right in there, and the wind might be blowing in, but there was nothing knocking that one down. First home run for the Loons tonight. That one onto the berm out there. All right, Seppings to Cueto. Fouled off right side, and it's 0-1. Ground ball in the hole. Nice play by Fisher. The third baseman fires on the run and gets the out as Cueto is retired. 2-1 away in the bottom of the sixth inning. Cedar Rapids at Peoria. It's 1-1 in the top of the third inning in Peoria. Colonel's got a run in the first. Chiefs got a run in the second. Here's Chuck Davelin. He's been on base four times tonight. Jack is in with a strike, and it's 0-1. Davelin walked his first two times up, knocked in a run with a single in the fourth, knocked in three with a double in the fifth. He has scored four times, and he's stolen two bases. And he's going to take a ball here, and it's 1-1. Beloit with a 1-0 lead at Quad Cities. They're in the third. Dayton at Fort Wayne is scoreless in the sixth. Swinging a fly ball right center field. Ragsdale over, Castillo over, and it's Ragsdale to make the catch out of the warning track. And Davelin is retired for the first time tonight. Two outs, bottom six. Lansing 2, Lake County 1, bottom two. In Lake County, they must have been delayed by rain to open up that one today. Fort Wayne with just one hit through five innings. Again, Dayton, they're kind of cheering for the Rattlers here this week. Dayton trailing Great Lakes by 2.5 games going into tonight. And next week, Dayton hosts Great Lakes in a six-game series. There's a strike on the inside corner to Quintero, and it's 0-1. Rattlers do not play South Bend again this half. They do have a series with Cedar Rapids coming up. Fouled off to right, and it's 0-2. Rattlers' remaining opponents this half, they'll be home for seven against Peoria. They go to Cedar Rapids for six. Great Lakes comes in for six. And then it's three at Quad Cities to end the half on June 18th. Ball missed up, and it's 1-2 to Quintero. It's not a great schedule for the Rattlers. Swinging and a miss, strike three, and Seppings gets a Wendy's Frosty K hit.

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4: It's the seventh inning, and the Rattlers send Luis Castillo to the mound, or to the plate, excuse me. Garcia then Alastre facing Nelson Cruz. That was a long time ago. Swinging a foul. Nelson Cruz played for the King County Cougars back in 2003. Remember, him and Juan Sandoval almost got into it in the final game of a first half between the two teams. Both teams were already in the playoffs. The Rattlers were, they won the first two games of a four-game series down at Elfstrom Stadium. Here's the 1-1 pitch to Castillo. Swinging a fly ball to left center field. That is going to be caught. Myers with a long run from left field. Runs it down, and Castillo is away, and there's one gone in the top of the seventh inning. And the Rattlers lost on Saturday. And it came down to whoever won the game on Sunday was going to be the first half champ, and whoever lost was going to be the wild card team. And Nelson Cruz hit a couple of home runs in that Sunday game off of Juan Sandoval, fouled off by Garcia, and it's 0-1. And trying to remember exactly how it all broke down, but it broke down. Here's the 0-1 to Garcia. Low and in, and it's 1-1 to the Rattlers catcher. 13-2, Great Lakes leads the Rattlers here today in the top of the seventh inning. Rattlers were trying to make it two in a row over the Loons. Still got eight outs left to play with here. See what can happen. They're down 11. Swing and a miss, and it's 1-1. Nicholas Cruz is out there trying to chew up some innings and save that Loons bullpen. The 1-2, swinging a foul back, left side. Brewers scored four runs in the first inning, a three-run home run by William Contreras, and the Brewers up 4-0 on the Dodgers in the second inning. Here's the 1-2. Inside corner, called third strike, and third strikeout for Cruz. Two away, here comes Alastre. Alastre, remember, walked back in the third inning, but was picked off first base. And then one out later, Marco Dinges had that bloop single. Rattlers couldn't do anything in that inning. Again, the Rattlers had first and third with one out in the fourth inning, trailing 3-2, but a line-out double play ended that threat. And there wasn't much that Daniel Dickinson could do on that. He was at first.

0: taking his secondary lead on the pitch home. And Luis Castillo hit a line drive right to the first baseman, Hernandez. And all Hernandez had to do was take one step back towards the bag and double off Dickinson to end the inning. Then the Loons added three in the fourth, five in the fifth, two in the sixth. As Alastre takes inside at 96 from Cruz. And it's 2-1. Brewers now up 5-0 on the Dodgers. Swing and a miss. 2-2 to Alastre. Andrew Vaughn with an RBI double. Alastre takes low. Check what's going on around the rest of the Brewers system tonight. 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First, we'll see if Alastre can keep this inning going. The 2-2. Called third strike right down the middle, and the inning comes to an end. Four strikeouts in two scoreless innings for Nicholas Cruz, and we go to the bottom of the seventh. It's time for the stretch at Dow Diamond. Loons 13, Rattlers 2 on the Timber Rattlers Broadcast Network.
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0: Seventh inning stretch has been successful here in Great Lakes, Midland, Michigan. Rattlers down 13-2, and Jack Seppings is back out for a second full inning. And he's going to miss high on a fastball to Nico Perez. Perez is 0-for-3 with three strikeouts and a walk. 13-2 Great Lakes. They've out-hit the Rattlers 14-4. They have scored in every inning except the second. Swing and a miss, and it's 1-1. 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Let's see what's going on. They are still waiting to restart that suspended game from last night in Biloxi. Here's the 1-1 to Perez. Swinging a ground ball to short. Charging Alastre. Has it on the short hop. Fires on the run in time to first. And Perez is retired one away in the seventh. My sources are telling me that it's going to rain for a long time in Biloxi this weekend. Wilson has a 2-0 lead on Delmarva. And actually, they have postponed tonight's game in Biloxi, and they've postponed the suspended game from last night as well. Hoping to pick it up tomorrow. Ball up and in, and it's 1-0 to Jose Meza. Brady Abel with a two-run homer in the bottom of the first, giving Wilson that 2-0 lead. Ball got in there for a strike. Wilson trying to get above 500. 21-21 going into play tonight. Nashville with a 6-1 lead at Durham. The 1-1 to Meza. Low on a check swing, it's 2-1. Meza has knocked in three today. He's got a two-run single and a bases-loaded walk. He's also doubled in walk tonight. The 2-2. 2-1, excuse me. Now it's 2-2. Nashville scored four runs in the third inning. Jefferson Cairo with a two-run single during that inning. Brock Wilkin with an RBI double in the fifth, and then Luis Matos with an RBI single. 6-1, Nashville leads at Durham. Here's the 2-2 from Seppings. Got him looking. That's strikeout number 9, and we are on Frosty Watch from Wendy's. Third strikeout for Seppings. Myers grounds one towards right. Oh, Batante slips and falls and can't get up after it. Plus, the ball got stuck in the webbing of his glove as he went to pull it out. I'll tell you, Batante got over. He made a great pick and then went to turn and flip to Seppings, but the ball got stuck in the webbing of his first baseman's glove, and he is still looking at that webbing. That would have been the final out. Instead, Myers gets a gift of a single. And here comes Eduardo Guerrero, who is 0-4 tonight with two strikeouts. Man, I tell you, just every little thing has gone Great Lakes' way tonight. Yes, they've hit the ball hard, and yes, the Rattlers have walked a bunch, but there's some plays tonight where an inch or two the other way, this is probably just a 3-2 game. Called strike, and it's 1-1 to Guerrero. But it doesn't work that way. I'll tell you, Batante's still looking at that glove. Here's the 1-1. Swing and a miss, and it's 1-2. Brewers up 5-0 in the top of the third. Five runs on eight hits against Justin Orbleski, former Great Lakes Loon pitcher. Here's the 1-2. Fouled at the plate, still 1-2. Same two teams tomorrow, but we're a half hour later tomorrow. 5:15 first for the Community Blood Center pregame show. 5:35. Is the first pitch tomorrow night. Seppings trying to get us to the eighth inning in the 1-2. Just a little bit away. 2-2. Ethan Dorsey will get the ball for the Rattlers against Brooks Auger for the Loons tomorrow. Here's the 2-2. Ground ball back to the mound. Seppings has it. He'll walk over to first. Underhand flip. Batante fields it in the glove and checks the glove one more time. No runs, one hit, one left. We go to the eighth. 13-2 Great Lakes over the Timber Rattlers on the home of Wisconsin Timber Rattlers baseball. 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
0: Top of eight, Josiah Ragsdale, the Rattlers leadoff batter, 2-for-3 today. Will take a strike, and it's 0-1 here. Loons have gone. Well, it's going to stay with Cruz, excuse me. The 0-1, swinging a foul off. Nothing going on in the Rattlers bullpen. Looks like Seppings will get the eighth inning. See if the Rattlers can just tighten that up a little bit, tighten that score up a little bit here. Cruz on the 0-2. Outside off the corner, and it's 1-2. Ragsdale, Dinges, Fisher due up here for the Rattlers. A 2-0 lead has turned into a 13-2 deficit in the top of the eighth inning. Here comes the 1-2. Up high, 2-2. The 2-2. Inside, 3-2. South Bend has scored a run in the top of the seventh inning on a double steal. Ty Southacine stole second, drew the throw, and Kane Kepley stole home. Ragsdale grounds one off the foot of Cruz and into center field. Cruz tumbles to the ground in front of the mound. Ragsdale with a big turnaround first, but he'll hold on there. Three hits for Josiah Ragsdale tonight. Athletic trainer Akinori Maeda will head out and check on Cruz here. Ball went off of his toe, it looked like, at 106 miles an hour. Boy, Ragsdale just rockets that one back up the middle. South Bend has the tying run at third with one out in the top of the seventh inning in West Michigan tonight. Cedar Rapids, the other team that's in the mix in the West Division playoff race for the first half. They're tied at one at Peoria, going to the top of the fifth inning. Cruz is going to get a couple of warm-up tosses here under the watchful eye of Maeda, Jair Fernandez, and Brandon Bailey, the pitching coach for the Loons. Great Lakes is going to get some activity in their bullpen, but Cruz didn't need many to prove he was okay. So he's going to face Marco Dinges. Dinges singled back in the third. He is 1-for-3 today. Rattlers have been out hit 15-5. Ragsdale not being held on at first as Dinges takes a wild hack at that one and fouls it off the right. It's 0-1.

outside off the corner. One ball, one strike. Look out inside, 2-1. High, 3-1. Loon's getting activity in their bullpen in a hurry now. 13-2. Great Lakes over the Rattlers. Swing and a miss. Ooh. Marco had a big cut at a 93-mile-an-hour pitch that was just on the corner. Couldn't catch up. Here's the 3-2. Swing and a miss. Strike three. 94. That time, and that's strikeout number 5 for Nicholas Cruz. That's 10 strikeouts for Great Lakes pitching. Here comes Andrew Fisher.

called strike, and it's 0-1. Fisher is 1-for-3. That two-run homer in the first, a ground out in the third, and a fly out in the sixth. He takes a ball low, and it's 1-1.

0: left-hand batter, right-hand pitcher. And that's a strike, and it's 1-2. Dylan Figueredo is the right-hander getting loose in the Loons bullpen. Haven't seen him yet in this series. And Fisher pulls one to first. Race to first, and the throw there is wild. There was a bobble by Hernandez, and then he tried to hit Cruz on the run coming to first base, and he fires it all the way back to the plate where Cueto was backing up without even knowing it. So Fisher hits it at 101, and there was a little bit of a bobble there by Hernandez. And Wisconsin with two on and one out for Josh Adamczewski. And Jair Fernandez is going to go out, and looks like this is going to be all for Cruz here. So it will be Figueredo coming into the ballgame. Cruz will go 2 1/3 innings.
1: Isabel Bank, local, growing, staying.
0: I mean, it'd be nice if they gave Fisher a hit on that, but I don't think they're that generous here. Are they? Nope. E3 on that play. So Cruz goes 2 1/3 innings. He's given up one hit, no runs, one walk, and five strikeouts. He leaves with runners at first and second after 47 pitches, 28 strikes. Figueredo is on for the Loons. For the 11th time this season, 3-1, no saves, 22 1/3 innings pitched, 6 walks and 22 strikeouts. The right-hander is going to face Adamczewski here. Josh has walked twice and has a stolen base.

0: So let's see if Adam Chesky can do some damage here against Figueredo. Figueredo out of Venezuela, an international free agent in 2021. Spent last year in the Arizona Complex League and with Rancho Cucamonga in the California League. Check swing, fair ball inside the third base bag. Ragsdale will score. Around third, here comes Fisher. Into second goes Adam Chesky with a two-run double, and the Rattlers on the board in the eighth inning. Little excuse me swing on a pitch inside, and he was able to keep it fair inside the third base bag, and it's a two-run double for Adam Chesky. 26 RBI in the season now for the Rattlers left fielder. So Ragsdale and Fisher both score on that play. And now here's Batanti. Caught the outside corner, and it's 0-1. Looked more like a protection swing than anything else for Adam Chesky, and a break finally goes the Rattlers' way. Never too late. Batanti fouls the 0-1 back at 97. And it's 0-2 to the big first baseman. He needs something to go right for him today. 0-3, couple of strikeouts. He's had some tough plays over there at first base. Needs something positive at the plate. Here's Figueredo, and there's a ground ball through the legs of the base umpire, Cox. It goes right to the shortstop, Izarra, and the throw to first is in time. It's a 6-3 putout as Adam Chesky moves to third base. Hit it at 110 miles an hour right between the legs of the umpire. Easy play for Izarra. Cruz winds up giving up two runs, one earned in his 2 1/3 innings. And now Dickinson takes low a ball. It's 1-0. 13-4, Rattlers with a couple of runs here in the eighth. Sunday, don't forget, it's a 12:05 start. And then we're back home on Tuesday after Memorial Day off. Ball inside, 2-0. South Bend has taken a 5-4 lead with three runs in the top of the seventh inning at West Michigan. 2-0, low, 3-0. There was a throwing error by Juan Hernandez on a play at the plate to try to get the tying run. And then Leonel Espinoza made it 5-4 with an RBI single. West Michigan batting in the bottom of the seventh inning. It's 3-1 to Dickinson after that one caught the corner. Two outs, Adam Chesky at third. And the 3-1 is in for a strike. It's 3-2. Here comes the payoff pitch. Strike three looking. Dickinson didn't think so, but he's going to bite his tongue as he heads back to the dugout. Might have been a little bit low, but it's strike three to end the inning. Rattlers, though, get a couple of runs on a couple of hits with one error and one left to board. Heading to the bottom of the eighth, Great Lakes 13 and the Rattlers 4 on the Timber Rattlers Broadcast Network.
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0: Jack Seppings is going to go back out here for the bottom of the eighth inning and face the bottom third of the order, Izarra, Hernandez, and Cueto. Izarra is 2-for-4 with a single, a triple, and 2 runs scored. He tripled to open up the sixth inning and then scored on the home run by Hernandez. Hernandez is a triple shy of the cycle, as that's going to get in there for a strike. 13-4, Great Lakes leads the Rattlers here tonight. Rattler ninth inning will be their bottom third of the order in Castillo, Garcia, and Alastre. Looping line drive to first, caught by Batanti, and there is one away as Izarra is retired. Meanwhile, Dayton at Fort Wayne, they're still scoreless in the top of the eighth inning. Dayton is probably not liking what they're seeing on the scoreboard from this one tonight. Tough. Here's the pitch outside, a ball, and it's 1-0. A little Friday night action from you tonight, or for you tonight from Great Lakes. Rattlers and Loons will see each other again in a couple of weeks. It'll be the last home series of the first half for the Rattlers. The 2-0 to Hernandez, who is a triple shy of the cycle, and he just lifts one to left. Long run, Alastre near the line. Coming in is Adam Chesky, and he dropped it in foul territory. It was just out of his reach. Adam Chesky actually called off Alastre in foul territory down by the Rattler bullpen. And after a long run, he reached for a basket catch. And that was just foul. Alastre thought it was fair, and he was scrambling after that baseball. I don't know if the umpires had a good look at that one or not. Nobody got a glove on it, but it was foul, so the 2-1 to Hernandez. Outside, 3-1. Peoria is leading Cedar Rapids 4-1. They're in the bottom of the fifth. Check all the scores in the Brewers system and the Midwest League in the postgame show tonight. Fly ball left field. Adam Chesky and Alastre converge again, and it's going to be Adam Chesky in fair territory to make the catch. And that's two away in the eighth inning. And Gio Cueto will bat, number 9 batter. Boy, the Rattlers would love to get through this inning without having to face Chuck Davlin in the leadoff spot again tonight. Had a leadoff home run on Wednesday. Started the first inning with a single and scored a run in the first inning tonight. And he's been on base 4 times and scored 4 times. Cueto takes a strike and it's 0-1. We are on Frosty Watch, by the way. 9 strikeouts for the Rattlers tonight. 2 from Noth. 2 from Hodges, 2 from Smith, and 3 from Seppings. And there's a swing and a miss, and it's 0-2. Two outs, nobody aboard here in the bottom of the eighth inning. Rattlers down by nine. Got him swinging, and Jack Seppings does the job for the Rattlers tonight. Comes out of the bullpen. He works 3 1/3 innings with 4 strikeouts, and that Frosty K right there means free Frosties from Wendy's tomorrow at participating Wendy's locations, courtesy of the Timber Rattlers and Frosty K's from Wendy's. Ninth inning coming up, 13-4 Great Lakes on the Timber Rattlers Broadcast Network.
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0: Top of 9 coming up, bottom third of the order for the Rattlers. Hey, 10 strikeouts today by the Rattlers means free Frosty treats from Wendy's tomorrow at participating Wendy's locations in the state of Wisconsin. Luis Castillo will lead it off here for the Rattlers in the ninth. 0 for 3 today. He has fouled out, lined out, and flown out. Facing Figueredo, and a ground ball single into center to lead off the ninth inning for the Rattlers. That's a start. Castillo with a base knock. Here comes David Garcia. Brewers got out of a bases-loaded jam in the top of the fourth inning. Single and a couple of walks, but Logan Henderson gets a pop-up against Max Muncy to get out of that inning. So still 5-0 Milwaukee in the bottom of the fourth. Ball outside, 1-0. Figueredo replacing Nicholas Cruz with one out in the eighth inning. Gave up a 2-run double to Adam Chesky, but nothing else after that. The 2 runs that scored counted to Nicholas Cruz. Figueredo at 95 misses away to Garcia, and it's 2-0. Outside, 3-0. In there, a strike, and it's 3-1. Yeah, back at tomorrow, pregame show brought to you by the Community Blood Center coming up at 5:15 tomorrow. It's a 5:35 Central Time start. Here's the 3-1. And Garcia swings and fouls at the plate. It's 3-2. Sunday, 12:05 Central Time start. 11:45 in the morning on the pregame show. And then the Rattlers on the bus home through the UP via the Mackinac Bridge, getting in sometime late on Sunday night. Here's the 3-2 to Garcia. And a swing and a ground ball foul into that Loons bullpen, and it's 3-2. Off day for Memorial Day for the Midwest League. And then the Rattlers start a big seven-game series against Peoria on Tuesday night. Tickets available. Hope to see everybody out there. Some big stuff coming up. 3-2 pitch, and Garcia flies it to shallow center. Coming on is Davilin, and there's one away. Shantyman night, Harry Potter night, Brewers Sunday. Doubleheader on Wednesday. Got some big news coming up about the Wiffer Ball Field, too, next week. You're going to want to be there for that. Bang for your buck on Tuesday. Man, there's a lot of a Miz bobblehead giveaway on Sunday. Here's Alastre. And Luian grounds one weakly towards second base. They're going to go to first for the out on Alastre. Perez to Hernandez, two outs. And here comes Josiah Ragsdale, who's got three hits and scored two runs tonight for the Rattlers. I wouldn't mind seeing Josiah Ragsdale get a four-hit night tonight. I don't have anywhere to go except for back to the hotel. Who wants to do that in this place? Big cut there by Ragsdale, and it's 0-1. By the way, Luis Pena is batting in the leadoff spot and DHing for the Arizona Complex League Brewers in a game that's going to start in a couple of minutes at American Family Field of Phoenix. That's great news. Ragsdale fouls it off, and it's 0-2. 96 up in the zone there, and the Rattlers down to their last strike tonight. Trailing 13-4 to the Loons. Ragsdale trying to keep the game going for Dinges and add to his hit total. The 0-2. Swinging a high pop-up foul, third base side. That's going to get out of play. Yeah, that's great news. Pena back. I'll tell you, that lineup down in Arizona right now, that's not a bad lineup. Pena, Antunez, Fenelon, Hughes, Acosta. Ooh, those are some names right there. Here comes the 0-2 to Ragsdale. And that's a swing and a foul off the left again, out of play. Wilson is up in their game, 2-0. Brady Abel with that two-run homer in the first. Delmarva with just one hit late in that game. We're late in this one. Rattlers down to their last strike in the ninth inning, trailing by nine. And the 0-2 pitch, Ragsdale takes way inside, and it's 1-2. South Bend batting in the top of the eighth inning. They're up 5-4 at West Michigan. A three-run seventh inning propelling the Cubs into the lead in that one. Here the 1-2. Outside corner, called third strike. Ragsdale, be careful, Josiah. Be careful, Josiah. That ball looked outside by a lot. But it's rung up for strike three to end the ninth inning and the game. Great Lakes, 13-4 over the Rattlers. The line score in 2 minutes and after a 10-second station identification. This is Wisconsin Timber Rattlers baseball on the home of the Rattlers. 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
0: Series is even at 2 wins apiece after Great Lakes wins the Friday night contest 13-4. Great Lakes 13 runs, 15 hits, one error. They left 8 on base. They were 7-for-15 with runners in scoring position. Wisconsin 4 runs on 7 hits with 2 errors. They left 6 aboard. The Rattlers were just 1-for-6 with runners in scoring position. Christian Zasueta, the winner, he's 2-1. Garrett Hughes takes the loss. He falls to 1-1. Rattlers had a 2-0 lead after a home run by Andrew Fisher in the first inning, but Loons with 1 in the 1st, 2 in the 3rd, 3 in the 4th, 5 in the 5th, and 2 in the 6th, pulled away from the Rattlers. And the Josh Adam Chesky RBI 2-run double in the 8th inning didn't really account for much of anything as far as the final score or the final result tonight. But the Rattlers do get a couple of more RBI for Adam Chesky, who's now got 26. Fisher, with his 12th home run, now has 30 RBI on the season. Game time, 2 hours and 56 minutes, 1,652 sought. The Loons are now 27-15. The Rattlers fall to 22-18, and we'll let you know how that all shakes out as far as the standings in the Midwest League go when we come back on the postgame show and run through the Midwest League scoreboard and the Milwaukee Brewers scoreboard, plus set up Game 5 tomorrow, Wisconsin and Great Lakes tomorrow at 5:35. This is Wisconsin Timber Rattlers Baseball. 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
0: It's time for the Wisconsin Timber Rattlers post-game show, coming to you today from the Lamers Bus Lines broadcast booth inside Dow Diamond in Midland, Michigan. The Rattlers falling by a final of 13-4 to the Great Lakes Loons. Details coming up in a little bit. Right now, let's take a look at the Midwest League scoreboard, brought to you by the Sports Medicine Center with Dr. E.T. Mejia, the official team doctor of the Wisconsin Timber Rattlers. No finals around the league yet, but South Bend is batting in the top of the ninth inning. They have a 5-4 lead at West Michigan. South Bend scoring three in the seventh inning to turn a 4-2 deficit into that 5-4 lead. If that score holds, the Rattlers will fall a game and a half behind the Cubs in the West Division standings. Dayton has scored twice in the top of the eighth inning. They have the bases loaded with two outs. Dayton needs a win as they're up 2-0 at Fort Wayne, and they entered play today 2.5 games behind Great Lakes in the East Division standings. Cedar Rapids had taken a 1-0 lead in the top of the first inning, but Peoria with a run in the second and three in the fifth. Cedar Rapids with a run in the top of the sixth inning, and now Peoria batting bottom six, leading that one 4-2. If Cedar Rapids loses today, they will fall two games behind South Bend in the West Division standings. Beloit with a 4-2 lead at Quad Cities in the sixth, and Lansing has a 6-3 lead at Lake County in the fifth. That's your look at the Midwest League scoreboard, brought to you by the Sports Medicine Center with Dr. E.T. Mejia, the official team doctor of the Wisconsin Timber Rattlers. Let's take a spin through the Milwaukee Brewers Farm Report, brought to you by Greenstone Farm Credit Services. Brady Abel with a 2-run home run in the bottom of the first inning, giving Wilson a 2-0 lead over the Delmarva Shorebirds. But the Shorebirds come back, and they scored twice on a throwing error by Juan Ortuno in the top of the seventh inning. It's 2-2 Delmarva and Wilson. They have gone to the bottom of the seventh in that game. Biloxi's game tonight, they were supposed to pick up the suspended game in the top of the 11th inning with Birmingham last night and play a 9-inning game after that. Well, the suspended game and the regular game both rained out. They'll try to restart tomorrow, I guess, down in Biloxi. Nashville has a 6-3 lead at Durham. The Sounds, with a 2-run single from Jefferson Cairo. Brock Welkin has scored two and knocked in one. Luis Lara has knocked in one. And the Sounds, after seeing their 9-game winning streak come to an end last night, they're trying to start another winning streak. They're up 6-3 at Durham in the bottom of the seventh inning in International League play. The best news we've heard all day today, the Arizona Complex League Brewers, they have Luis Pena in a rehab start as the designated hitter today against the Arizona Complex League White Sox. That game at American Family Fields of Phoenix, Pena has yet to bat as the White Sox have scored a run in the top of the first. Pena coming up to lead off the bottom of the first inning for the Brewers. And the Big League Club, they're in the bottom of the fifth inning against the Dodgers at American Family Field. Brewers got four runs in the first inning, three of them coming on a William Contreras home run. And the Brewers also getting a sacrifice fly in that inning from Sal Frelick and an Andrew Vaughn RBI double in the second inning. Brewers are up 5-0 on the Dodgers in the bottom of the fifth inning at American Family Field. The Brewers back in first place by a game and a half over the Cubs. The Cubs, by the way, they are, well, they've already lost today, 4-2 to Houston. St. Louis, their game at Cincinnati was postponed, so the Brewers with a lead 5-0 halfway through their contest with the Dodgers tonight. That's your Brewers Farm Report, brought to you by Greenstone Farm Credit Services. Let's take a look at this one today, and the Rattlers got out to the early lead. Andrew Fisher with a 2-run homer in the first inning. It was his 12th home run of the season. He's got 30 RBI on the year. Josh Knoth, the starting pitcher for the Rattlers, his high A debut for the Rattlers. Remember, he missed all of last year with an injury. started in the Arizona Complex League, rehabbing to come back, and he wound up walking Chuck Davlin. And after a little tapper out in front of the plate and a strikeout to Nico Perez, Davlin stole third and scored on a throwing error by Garcia, the catcher. That made it 2-1. The Rattlers had a couple of runners on in the third at different points, but a pickoff and a two-out single didn't go anywhere. And then in the bottom of the third inning, Garrett Hughes came on. He walked Davlin to open up the inning. A single and a double steal put runners at second and third. And after a strikeout, a walk loaded the bases. And then Cole Myers with a single, that knocked in two. And the Loons were up 3-2. In the fourth inning, Travis Smith came on and gave up a leadoff double. A one-out RBI single to Davlin. Another base hit. And a stolen base by Quintero, putting runners at second and third. And with two outs, Jose Meza with a two-run single, and the Rattlers found themselves down 6-2. The big killing blow today came in the fifth inning. First three batters after the first out of the inning reached base on a single, another single, and a walk. And then Smith gave up a three-run double to Chuck Davlin down the right field line. Later in the inning, there was another single, a walk to load the bases, another walk to force in a run. On came Jack Seppings. He got a ground out for the second out of the inning to stop a stretch of seven in a row by the Loons reaching base. But a run scored on that putout before he got a strikeout to end the inning. Five in the frame and an 11-2 lead for Great Lakes. The final run for the Loons came on a two-run homer by Jose Hernandez in the sixth inning off of Seppings. Rattlers did get two in the eighth inning on a two-run double by Josh Adamczewski, but the Rattlers fall today to Great Lakes by a final of 13-4. Line score for Great Lakes, 13 runs, 15 hits, one error. They left eight aboard for the Rattlers. It was four runs on seven hits with two errors. Wisconsin, they left six on base. Winning pitcher Zazueta, he is now 2-1. Hodges takes the loss. He falls to 1-1 on the season. Checking in from West Michigan, they're in the bottom of the ninth inning. West Michigan did not give up a run in the ninth. They are coming up, trailing 5-4. The Whitecaps do have the top of the order coming up, trying to rally back against the Cubs tonight, maybe give the Rattlers a little bit of a chance. But we'll have to see, and the Rattlers will have to help themselves tomorrow for Game 5 of the series from Dow Diamond. Rattlers will go with Ethan Dorshey tomorrow. Dorshey 1-4 with a 7.62 earned run average. He's going to face Brooks Auger for the Loons. Auger, no record and a .77 ERA, making his fifth start of the season for Great Lakes. It's Auger against Dorshey. It's the Rattlers against the Loons, and we'll have it all for you starting with the Community Blood Center pregame show at 5:15 tomorrow. It is a 5:35 start on Saturday night from Dow Diamond on Newstalk 93.9 WOSH. And that will do it for the post-game show on our broadcast tonight. So for Liz, spinning the dials back in the WOSH studios, this is Chris Merrick saying thanks for listening, everybody. Hope you enjoyed the broadcast, if not the result. The final score, once again, it was the Great Lakes Loons 13 and the Wisconsin Timber Rattlers 4. Have a pleasant rest of your Friday night, everybody. Talk to you again tomorrow, right back here on the home of the Wisconsin Timber Rattlers, News Talk 93.9 and 1490 WOSH.
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8: From ABC News Tech Trends, the makers of an upcoming independent film say they're using an AI reproduction of Val Kilmer, who passed away last year.
9: You have a beloved actor. I like Val Kilmer. You like Val Kilmer. We would love to see him, of course, in a new film. And in this case, they've used the technology with the consent of his estate. His daughter gave permission. They've followed all the rules, such as they are.
8: But tech journalist Jacob Ward says even if Kilmer's family signed off on the project, critics have panned the idea.
9: The big SAG-AFTRA strike, the 118-day strike that we saw, was all about this issue.
8: Ward says many are worried big stars could trademark their likenesses for studios to use indefinitely, effectively cutting off younger talent from being cast in movies and TV shows.
9: And that is what all these labor activists are worried about, is a world in which you can't get into Hollywood anymore unless you are already famous, or in the case of Val Kilmer, famous and unfortunately deceased.
8: With Tech Trends, I'm Mike Dubosky, ABC News.
10: Welcome back. We're still hanging out with Barstool's Casey Smith. We really need to talk about him in terms of characters and not actors, because I don't know the actor. I know the character, right? So Vincent Chase didn't come off as masculine to me.
11: He
10: had everything on paper. He was good looking. He got all the girls in the show. But there's something about it. And it could be the actor. I don't know. I've never met the actor. It could be that he doesn't have that, and so he couldn't put it into the character. But whatever it was about Vincent Chase,

0: We are Red Eye Radio. He's our crony, and I'm Gary McNamara. Just reading here about the Oregon bill that went down to defeat, and this was Measure 120, which would have raised the gasoline tax, which would have doubled vehicle registration fees, would have raised title fees from $77 to $216, and doubled the payroll tax for public transit. Measure 120's popularity doesn't come as a surprise. Nearly 250,000 Oregonians, frustrated by potential gas tax hikes, signed a petition that placed the measure on the ballot. Plus, gas tax hikes in Oregon are historically unpopular. Oregon voters have rejected gas tax hike proposals on the ballot more than five times since 1928.
1: Wow.
0: And Oregon's gas prices right now, 80 cents higher than the national average, and $1.38 more than a year

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10: ABC News, I'm Dave Packer. An urgent warning from emergency crews in Orange County, California, that a chemical leak coming from a large storage tank at a Garden Grove Aerospace facility could cause a spill or explosion. Orange County Fire Authority Division Chief Greg Covey.
11: That's why we extended the evacuation today. In an overabundance of caution, this is highly volatile, it's highly toxic, and it's highly flammable.
10: In New York City, one person dead, dozens injured by an explosion at a Staten Island shipyard. Tulsi Gabbard says she's resigning from her position as Director of National Intelligence, citing her husband's cancer diagnosis. Despite some engine problems, SpaceX tested its 408-foot Starship Friday. It splashed down in the Gulf as planned. That sinkhole that fouled up air travel at New York's LaGuardia Airport and beyond has been fixed. Good news for what's shaping to be one of, if not the busiest, Memorial Day travel weekend on record. This is ABC News. British authorities say they've interviewed a woman who claims she was trafficked to one of the homes of Britain's former Prince Andrew. ABC foreign correspondent Marcus Moore.
12: While Andrew has not commented on this specific case, he has consistently denied all wrongdoing. The prince was arrested last February for suspected misconduct in public office. He was questioned for hours and then released. His arrest came after emails published in the Epstein files appeared to show Andrew had forwarded government information to Epstein while he was the trade envoy for the UK government back in 2010. His brother King Charles removing all of Andrew's titles last year over the scandal surrounding his friendship with Epstein.
10: And a passing to note.
13: I stand alone, don't need anyone, cause I'm broad, just came to have fun.
10: Rapper Rob Bass, half of the duo Rob Bass and DJ Easy Rock, best known for their hit It Takes Two, has died. Bass, who had just celebrated his 59th birthday after a battle with cancer, the music partner Easy Rock died in 2014. Dave Packer, ABC News.
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19: For the rest of your Saturday, you do see some hit or miss showers move throughout the area. Highs today reach the mid-60s, and we're going to see a chance for some isolated thunderstorms for Sunday and Monday. For Storm Team 5, I'm meteorologist Nathan Hemsel.
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20: And one last thing, it might be the most infamous jingle in modern history.
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20: That's right, cars for kids. 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
20: The message of the ad is simple. You donate your used car, whether it's working or not. This group says they sell it or strip it and make sure those proceeds go to a charity mission. Well, in recent days, a judge has ruled this jingle has to drive off into the sunset. This ruling had been revving up in California after a lawsuit claimed this advertising was misleading. A superior court judge seemed to agree. Like, yes, there are cars, but who are the kids? Now, I grew up in California, where 25% of this nonprofit's revenue comes from, according to court documents. I've heard this jingle literally hundreds of times. And I've got to admit, it never once crossed my mind to ask what this charity did with its money. I figured it probably goes to financially strapped families or after-school programs. Turns out, Cars for Kids is, and always has been, a religious charity based in New Jersey. Together with its sister group, OORA, it runs summer camps for Jewish kids, but also spends significant money sending 17 and 18-year-olds on trips to Israel, purchasing real estate, and even, according to this judge's ruling, an adult matchmaking service. It sometimes holds Coke drives and gives out backpacks to the broader public, but those backpacks are emblazoned with Cars for Kids and are more of a marketing promotion than anything, the judge said. She ruled that Cars for Kids is misleading donors by omission, awarding the plaintiff, who donated his Volvo $250, but also declaring these ads are now banned in California unless they start featuring an express audible disclosure of their religious affiliation, the geographic location of their beneficiaries, and their actual age range, according to the plaintiff's attorney. Cars for Kids has issued a statement saying that helping kids by nature often means helping them as they begin adulthood. Quote, "We believe this decision is deeply flawed, ignores the facts, and misapplies the law. It's well known that we are a Jewish organization, and our website makes it abundantly clear," end quote. They have promised to appeal. This weekend, though, a certain segment of radio and TV audiences responded with glee, saying finally their eardrums can rest. Although, if your old car becomes inoperable, the next steps are now up to you. Speaking of sounds you weren't expecting to hear, my cousin in California reports that when she was in a Target, someone was blasting a podcast on full blast, no earphones. It was like, ugh, I hate when people do that. Then she informed me the guy was listening to Start Here. So I was like, well, I love that. So I don't know. Still listen with headphones, guys. Like, be civilized. But do spread the word about the show. I like that part. More on all these stories on ABC News Live. I'm Brad Milkey. I'll see you tomorrow.
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20: And one last thing. Las Vegas, Sin City. Those sins can take many forms, including gluttony. Well, this week, one of the most notorious restaurants on Las Vegas Boulevard has announced it's shutting its doors. The Heart Attack Grill on Fremont Street goes way beyond your traditional greasy spoon diner. Forget about the all-you-can-eat contests. No, this restaurant actively celebrates obesity.
1: If you successfully complete the quadruple bypass burger, then you get a wheelchair ride outside, okay?
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1: And to keep you hydrated, we have bottled water, Coke, Corona, Pabst Blue Ribbon. We have nothing diet and nothing light.
20: Well, now the doors are closed. The website has just put out a statement from the owner saying he won't be renewing the lease, arguing that Las Vegas is no longer a fit for his restaurant. Quote, "Our core value, eat big and laugh loud, no longer fits a city peddling $40 avocado toast," end quote. That statement includes some of the Heart Attack Grill's over-the-top rhetoric, saying it's proudly watched American obesity rates rise during its tenure.
2: Aren't you glorifying obesity, which obviously kills?
23: Absolutely. I think it would be immoral to stop at this point.
20: But the tongue-in-cheek tone has also been undermined by real-world problems. A study a few years ago from Colorado University at Boulder showed that one out of six Americans now die from obesity-related complications. In 2013, the restaurant's unofficial spokesperson and frequent customer died in front of the Heart Attack Grill from a heart attack. The owner, though, John Basso, insists this closure is not because Americans are demanding healthier food options. It's not an Ozempic development or anything. Instead, he says, this is specifically about a tourism industry that is less and less interested in average Americans. Casinos, critics say, would now rather welcome hundreds of high-end customers attending the Sphere and F1 races than thousands of regular folks who just want to play the slots and eat the buffet. Fremont Street itself, once the center of Vegas nightlife, is now regarded by some as the ugly stepchild to the Bellagios and resort worlds on the Strip. This is not specific to Las Vegas, though. Lots of cities are shifting what indulgence looks like. But the Heart Attack Grill says it is actively seeking new locations. Gluttony, they say, is never gone for good.
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20: And one last thing. There's often a trade-off to being a celebrity. You get the glory, the accolades, sure, but you also get the overzealous fans who want to follow you around. Some of them might even try to invade your personal space. That trade-off seems especially unfair if you don't even know you're a celebrity, because, say, you're a monkey.
6: Hi, I'm here with my family. We're visiting from Australia.
24: I hope we see Punch for sure. I want to put him on my Instagram account. Everybody's waiting to see him.
20: A while back, you might have heard of Punch the Monkey. His name is Punch. He's a Japanese macaque. And a few months ago, Punch went viral because he had been abandoned by his parents. This happens sometimes. Sometimes the adults are too young to look after something else. Sometimes their environment puts stressors on them that makes them unable to focus on their offspring. So anyway, Punch was put in this group of other monkeys at the Ichikawa City Zoo. And while other macaques went to their parents whenever times were tough, Punch had no one. He was just drawn to this plush toy a zookeeper had bought him. A stuffed orangutan, which Orphan Plush treated as a surrogate mother. Cutest, most heartbreaking story you can think of, right?
25: And so you're cheering for Punch.
24: Yeah. You want him to do well. Yeah.
20: Fast forward to Sunday. Punch is now 9 months old. He's getting along okay in his little troop. Well, two men are arrested for invading his enclosure. These guys were apparently seeking attention. One was wearing a costume with a huge foam emoji headpiece before they were quickly apprehended by zoo employees. Our Japanese broadcast partner, NHK, says both these men are in their 20s and both are Americans. Yeah. One has apparently denied the charges, the other isn't cooperating with police at all. But this is not the only case of intruders with celebrity animals. Mu Deng, the celebrity pygmy hippo in Thailand, was startled when a man broke into her space, recording her with his iPad. Back in the 1990s, one morning, a man was found dead in an orca tank at SeaWorld after he climbed in overnight when the park had closed. Here, Punch and his fellow macaques all seemed agitated, hiding near a huge rock. What is a celebrity animal to do? This zoo in Japan says they're now installing nets around the enclosure to protect the animals. Think about that. For years, a cage was a sign of a zoo that wanted to keep animals locked in at risk to their health. Now, barricades are going back up, but this time, it's to keep the influencers out.
0: This is the ABC News Spotlight, featuring interviews with newsmakers, experts, and correspondents on this week's biggest headlines on News Talk 93.9 and 1490 WOSH.
20: Remember when U.S. forces swooped in and captured Nicolas Maduro in Venezuela? Authorities are now holding him in an American jail cell on criminal charges. Well, in the days, practically in the hours after that raid, American officials started sending a very clear message. Cuba could be next.
7: Yeah, look, if I lived in Havana and I was in the government, I'd be concerned, at least a little bit.
20: Secretary of State Marco Rubio's own parents fled from Cuba to the U.S. back in the 1950s, amid the upheaval that eventually put Fidel Castro in power. With the help of Soviet Russia, Castro ruled the country with an iron fist. When he died, Fidel's brother Raul stepped in and picked up where he left off.
8: Siempre nos ha despreciado.
20: And remember, if Venezuela has the ability to affect the U.S., Cuba is exponentially more intertwined with our culture. It's just 90 miles off the Florida coast. Millions of Cuban Americans have dreamed of a day when the regime back home would fall. The Trump administration has been clear that's what should happen. And to ratchet up the pressure even further, the U.S. cut Cuba off from the world oil supply.
10: President Trump threatening to impose tariffs on any country that provides Cuba with oil, leading to an energy crisis in the country.
20: And yet, for all the suffering we've been told is now happening on the island, not a whole lot has changed. The regime is still in power. There's no sign of talks between the two governments. No one in Havana is reaching out to the Trump administration saying, yeah, we'll convert to a more democratic system, or we'll hand over our new leader, Miguel Diaz-Canel, if only you'll let the oil flow. Well, yesterday, there was a dramatic new development, not in Cuba, but right across the water in Miami, Florida. According to a newly unsealed court document, federal prosecutors have indicted Raul Castro, the brother of Fidel, the former leader, is now wanted on American criminal charges. But if the U.S. plans on locking him up, how exactly do they plan on getting him? Let's start the day with ABC's Matt Rivers, who is following the story. In fact, he's in Miami, in Little Havana right now. Matt, can you break down what's going on here? What are these charges?
11: Yeah, so this is really historic and a very emotional day, frankly, for a lot of Cuban Americans here in South Florida. But, you know, just speaking to the unprecedented nature of this, it's not all that often that you see the United States government indict a former leader.
12: For the first time in nearly 70 years, senior leadership of the Cuban regime has been charged in this country, in the United States of America, for acts of violence resulting in the deaths of American citizens.
11: The most famous living son of Cuba, Raul Castro. Basically, what the prosecutors are alleging here is that about 30 years ago, 1996, there was a humanitarian aid group called Brothers to the Rescue, and they would fly around Cuba and look for people who were trying to flee the island and try and help them. And so a couple of Cessna aircraft are flying, what prosecutors say, outside of Cuban territory with humanitarian aid on board, and a couple of MiG fighter jets launched by the Cuban government shoot down two of those aircraft. It killed four people in total. Including three American citizens that were on board.
12: They were unarmed civilians and were flying humanitarian missions for the rescue and protection of people fleeing oppression.
11: And what prosecutors say is that none of that happened without Raul Castro giving the order to shoot those planes down. And so that's what they say they're holding him accountable for here.
20: Why now then? Why not 30 years ago?
11: Well, it's a good question, and that was posed to Acting Attorney General Todd Blanche at that press conference yesterday here in Miami. And he basically said, look, we've got more evidence, and we have the willpower to do it.
12: The United States and President Trump does not and will not forget its citizens.
11: He said, I can't speak for why other administrations didn't do it, but clearly this is definitely the United States government ratcheting up the pressure on Cuba. You know, tensions between these two countries have not been so bad in generations, and this just takes it a full step further.
20: Well, that's kind of what I'm wondering, Matt, is what's the play from the U.S.? Like, do they actually think, yeah, hopefully Cuba will extradite their, like you said, most famous living son to the U.S.? Or is this about, like, laying the groundwork for something else? I don't know, like a Maduro-style raid. What is the plan?
11: You know, I think both things can be true, right? I think on the one hand, this is a good faith attempt by prosecutors to hold somebody accountable for the deaths of three American citizens. I mean, this is something that the United States government routinely does, indicting people outside of its territory and with the hopes of eventually extraditing that person back to the United States.
12: President Trump is committed to restoring a very simple but important principle. If you kill Americans, we will pursue you, no matter who you are, no matter what title you hold, and in this case, no matter how much time has passed.
11: But at the same time, this is not happening in a vacuum. It's happening at a time when the Trump administration actively, openly says that they want the government of Cuba to change, and they are willing to take major steps to make that happen.
13: Look, the place is falling apart. It's a mess. And they've sort of lost control.
11: Cuba certainly saw what happened in Venezuela earlier this year. Nicolas Maduro gets indicted on drug charges a few years ago, and then they use that as a pretext to basically go in and bring him back to the United States. Is that similar to what's going on in Cuba right now? Perhaps. And could that happen? Perhaps.
12: We indict men outside of this country all the time. And there's all kinds of different ways that we get them here.
11: We know that it's certainly something that the Trump administration has not taken off the table, the idea of military action. But where exactly it leads to, Brad, you know, certainly they're not going to hand over Castro willingly, the government there.
14: Right.
11: So, you know, where it goes from here, I think, is really anybody's guess.
20: Yeah, and for a second, I was like, I wonder if they use this to justify further sanctions. But I mean, you're sanctioning just as, about as much as you can. What has been the reaction like where you are from? I mean, there's so many Cuban Americans with such complicated feelings about what's going on there.
11: I was outside on the streets of Little Havana all day yesterday talking to person after person, and every single person was thrilled about this indictment.
13: The Castro communist regime in my country has driven off back to the Middle Ages.
15: It was long overdue for our community, and I think it's about time justice is served.
11: You've got people who remember the crime specifically, right? And they feel very passionate that this could be the first step in the process of justice being served for the people who were killed. But I think beyond that, it's the symbolism.
16: And today the Cuban people are finally getting their justice. They're going to bring him over and try him as the murderer he is.
11: Here in Little Havana, a lot of people would call Raul Castro a criminal, and they've called him that for decades. And now you get the United States government officially calling this man a murderer. That's what they are accusing him of. And I think that doing that, it's beyond just the crime itself. It's the symbolism of the United States government being willing to take that step. And what they would say is call it out for what it is.
20: All right. Matt Rivers, like you said, after an historic day, thank you so much.
11: Thanks, Brad.
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20: Everything in the Trump administration feels like a big story.

0: is why you're getting reactions from Democrats and even some Republicans like these.
1: Why are we setting aside $1.8 billion for this in a different process other than the legal process?
2: Go breach the Capitol, destroy the building, assault police officers. You may even get compensated for someday. That's absurd.
0: Remember, many of these lawmakers remember themselves sheltering in the U.S. Capitol as rioters broke into the building on January 6th, 2021. Many of those same rioters now stand to be awarded taxpayer dollars. These lawmakers have heard from police officers who came under attack, officers like Harry Dunn.
3: I witnessed the rioters using all kinds of weapons against officers, including flagpoles, metal bike racks that they had torn apart, and various kind of projectiles.
0: Dunn has been outspoken, describing the assaults he faced that day. He was horrified when these rioters were pardoned. He eventually left the Capitol Police Force and is now running for Congress as a Democrat in Maryland. And yesterday, together with a former colleague, he became the first person to officially challenge this fund in court. He's filed a lawsuit trying to block this, and he joins us now. Officer Dunn, thank you so much for being with us. First off, what was your reaction when you heard about this anti-weaponization fund? Like, what went through your mind?
4: Well, I, not like a lot of other Americans, I wasn't surprised. Similar to when Donald Trump pardoned over 1,500 rioters, I was not surprised then because I have been paying attention to what Donald Trump has said. Donald Trump made this a campaign promise. He made pardoning the rioters a campaign promise. He said that he's going to look at getting them paid for their pain and suffering. And even now, if you just look at the track record of the Department of Justice, Ashley Babbitt's family, her estate got a $5 million settlement. The Proud Boys have a $100 million pending lawsuit in Florida. So I wasn't surprised at this at all. Which is why I guess I was, me and Daniel Hodges were, acted so swiftly at getting this, this lawsuit filed.
0: Yeah. So tell me about this lawsuit. What's in it? And I guess what made you decide to file it?
4: Well, it's wrong. First, on the surface, morally, and you got a taxpayers paying $1.776 billion. And that's a troll in itself. He's trolling us with the 1776 thing. He's trying to make this some type of patriotic symbol. But this is, could be the most unpatriotic thing, rewarding terrorists and insurrectionists who attacked the Capitol under the guise of they're being weaponized against. And that's just completely false. But at the heart of it, we believe, one, that it's illegal. This is illegal for him to do. It raises constitutional arguments in the 14th Amendment, where they are potentially going to be paying insurrectionists or people who have participated in insurrection, which is clearly a violation to the Constitution. So we do understand that it might be an uphill fight, but we do believe there's validity in it. And definitely we're morally right on this, because this is taxpayer money in a time and place where they say we don't have money for schools or health care or child care. But you got $1.776 billion that you're just going to give to people who committed crimes against the country and arguably one of the darkest days in American history. Give me a break.
0: But and you mentioned the uphill battle. I mean, to succeed in a lawsuit, you need standing, right? That's the showing that you specifically, personally, are impacted by whatever is happening. Do you think you can demonstrate that?
4: Well, you think about it. Like, so the people that are potentially going to get paid from this, we believe by this reward, if you will, continues to put us at danger. Us, me and Daniel Hodges, in danger. There hasn't been a time that's gone by since January 7th. That our lives were not met with death threats. I mean, as early as this week, we get death threats. You know, we've testified in public courts. We've testified in state legislatures across the country. We are outspoken about this is wrong. But the president of the United States forgave the people with the pardon, and now he's rewarding them and potentially incentivizing them to commit violence in his name.
0: Oh, with the idea that there's perhaps like a payday ahead, that emboldens others, perhaps.
4: Correct. I believe that's where the incentive comes in. I mean, even if you just go look across right-wing social media pages across the internet since we filed our lawsuit, just looking in the comments, these guys are going to be erased soon. Their day is coming, blah, blah, blah. There's just even just in just announcing

0: Here is Mauricio Pochettino.
1: Pochettino.
0: Cut 46.
2: You see the cultural diversity of America, and also, yes. I guess, to...
3: No, I am in love. I am in love with USA and the culture and the cities and every single, you know, place. We really enjoy with the people. I think Nashville was amazing. San Luis was amazing until to the game. I seen, I don't know, Minneapolis, Chicago, New York.
0: So he's talking about playing around the country, yeah. And the fans are all in, and he's trying to get the team to understand you got to come together and do something extraordinary for the nation, yeah. But they don't know each other as well as you guys did.
1: Yeah, I mean, we trained for 2 years basically as a club team, train every single day. We can't do that in today's world. And if you want, you know, a graphic illustration of that, this weekend, Summer of 94, the documentary, you'll be able to see it on Fox. It lays out that whole story.
0: So here's a clip from that. It's Summer 94 when Lexi was the stopper on the national team. Cut 44.
4: Hit it!
5: U.S. Soccer called with this asinine idea that they were going to put a national team together and we were going to live as a club team.
6: It's like the Bad News Bears.
5: This was Groundhog Day every single day.
7: We had no respect around the world.
8: We knew what we were capable of, and we were just waiting on our moment.
9: I thought, all of these hopes and dreams that we have, what if we screwed up soccer forever?
0: But you didn't.
1: No, we didn't. We got out of the group and soccer continued on. But there was a pressure in the summer of 94 to make sure that we did well for the future of the game. And, you know, you looked at it as pressure, but I think we all looked at it also as opportunity.
0: You got out of your group.
1: Yep.
0: And that means everyone's guaranteed 3 games.
1: Yeah, so you play in group stage, there's groups of 4, you're guaranteed 3, and just getting out of the group was an accomplishment for where we were at that moment. Now, this summer, it's completely different. You should expect this team, and I'm not, you know, grumpy old manning this thing by any stretch of the imagination. I think it's fair, and I don't think that I'm being idealistic when I say that this U.S. team should be given or should come out of the group, because they have been given absolutely everything from a young age, and it warms the cockles of my redheaded American heart. I love it. I don't begrudge them that at all. It means progress. It means we've evolved, but with that comes higher expectations. So you should expect this U.S. team, with all of the talent that they have, all the opportunities that they've been given, to finish first in this group, and then we go into this new round of 32 knockout stage, and if we finish first in our group, we're going to play, you know, a team that's not as good as us, and that's kind of very, very different than anything we've had.
0: And
1: in the
0: you
1: past.
0: Have the second place team with a wild card team in another group.
1: Yeah, third
0: right?
1: place. Some third place teams are coming through, so there's no excuses. We would really have right. to work to screw this up. I'm not putting it past them, but you should expect this team to come out of the group at the very least. And I'm expecting this team to win this.
0: There's a great spot out there about what if the men win the World yep. Cup, and here's the last 6 seconds of it because Arruzioni's in the back and said it is possible. Cut 49.
10: You think the U.S. is going to win the World Cup?
11: It could happen.
10: Never going to happen.
11: What? You don't believe in miracles?
0: I loved it.
1: Yeah, it's great.
0: What did you think?
1: I loved it. I you know, Mike Arruzioni, I mean, I grew up.
0: You remember that team?
1: Yeah. I mean, it's just part of who you were as an American, because it was in that moment something that people didn't believe could happen, and it happened. All right. Mm-hmm. I will say this. If the U.S. men's soccer team were to win the World Cup, it would be 10 times the accomplishment of the miracle.
0: Really? Then a bunch of college yes. kids beating the Soviet Union?
1: Oh, my God. Oh, yeah. It would be so much more of an accomplishment. As great as that was, but you got to believe to be able to do something like that.
0: It's America.
1: It's
0: Thanks,
1: America.
0: Lexi Lawless, thank you.
1: You're the best.
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13: ABC News, I'm Chuck Severson. Uganda today is reporting 3 new confirmed cases of Ebola in the country, including a Ugandan health worker, a driver, and a Congolese national. That makes 5 Ebola cases total in Uganda. The CDC has enhanced screening efforts at Washington Dulles and Hartsfield-Jackson Atlanta airports, Monday at George Bush Airport in Houston for Americans coming from countries within the Ebola outbreak region. Despite concern about gasoline prices, 39 million Americans are expected to travel by road this Memorial Day weekend. ABC's Andrew Dimbert.
14: The national average for a gallon of gas going for $4.53 a gallon. It's down a couple of cents from yesterday, but still up considerably.

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6: The reason that most people become a Democrat, at least the reason, we don't dislike anybody. We're not against anybody. This anti-Semitic stuff is just, it's sickening, man. And it's a real problem. And it's getting worse. I don't want to be part of a political party that tolerates hatred. Or sometimes encourages it. I don't think that's where a majority of Democrats are.
7: Well, James Carville came out and said, I don't think that's where a majority of Democrats are. I think they are. I know this. I could just picture CNN hosting a debate amongst Democrats and probably 15 people or 12 people on that stage. And the question will be, put your hand up if you will deny Israel funding, any type of aid or any type of military aid. And every hand will go up. I mean, we already see it. Cory Booker is putting his hand up. You know, you're going to tell me that Pete Buttigieg won't put his hand up? Of course he will. And they'll say it's Netanyahu, but it's really Israel. And maybe by that time, he wouldn't even be prime minister. Then they're really going to be screwed. And they're going to say, well, I'd like to give the Palestinians aid and there was genocide. It's already proven not to be genocide. I don't know why it's so hard to pick out the good guys in an effort like this. All right, you listen to the Brian Kilmeade Show. Back in a moment.
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8: ABC News, I'm Chuck Sievertson. The forecast for tens of millions of Americans this Memorial Day weekend is wet or at least gloomy and cool from Texas to the Northeast. And for the millions driving, it's costlier, says ABC's Andrew Dimbert.
9: AAA says more than 39 million Americans will be driving to and from their Memorial Day destination.
10: Gas prices are terrible, but got to pay them.
9: But drivers are paying more at the pump this year. Gas prices considerably higher than this time last year.
8: Travelers coming back from the Ebola outbreak region of Africa will face CDC enhanced screening at Washington Dulles and Hartsfield-Jackson Atlanta airports Monday at George Bush Airport in Houston. Over concerns of a possible explosion, tens of thousands of people are evacuated from homes near a toxic chemical leak at an aircraft company in Orange County, California. Damage assessments underway after a 6.0 magnitude earthquake struck Hawaii.

0: guns drawn in a pre-dawn raid, caught on camera, arresting him in front of his family. Now, this despite the fact that Mark stood ready to self-surrender if they wanted him to. I'll go turn myself in. They didn't want that. They wanted to make an example out of him. They wanted to hurt him in public. And they wanted to send a message to every other pro-life American across the country that if you in any way even stand outside of an abortion mill and make your views known, you're an enemy of the state. That was the behavior of the Biden administration, led by a fake devout Catholic known as Joe Biden. Remember all of this? You probably do. In 2026, earlier this year, Mark Houck received a $1 million settlement from the United States Department of Justice. Good. It's a start. It's a start. But Mark's not the only one who was attacked. A lot were. And now the Justice Department is trying to do something about that. I've got a lot more ahead for you on another busy edition of The Vince Show. Stay with me.
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10: 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The plaintiff, Kaylee, had alleged features like beauty filters on Instagram resulted in

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5: I can't imagine life without Apple.
4: CEO Tim Cook spoke with ABC News about some of his company's biggest product announcements.
5: Reinventing music, reinventing the smartphone, bringing the creative arts to the table.
4: But in the last year, Apple has had to endure an uncertain manufacturing environment, particularly around the Trump administration's tariff policy. That's why Cook says they're investing $600 billion in American manufacturing.
5: The engine, the system on a chip, we're going to make over 100 million of those in Arizona this year. We're going to make over 20 billion semiconductors in the U.S.
4: As for whether Cook is too close to the Trump administration, as detractors have criticized,
5: I'm very pleased that the president and the administration is accessible to talk about policy.
4: With Tech Trends, I'm Mike Dubusky, ABC News.
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4: ABC News, I'm Mike Dubusky. NASCAR's Kyle Busch passed away suddenly this week, and now ESPN has learned the cause of death. According to a statement provided by his family, it was severe pneumonia that progressed into sepsis. 911 audio obtained by ABC News yesterday describes Busch coughing up blood while visiting a General Motors facility earlier this week. He was 41. In Orange County, Texas, tens of thousands are being evacuated over concerns about a tank of hazardous materials at an aerospace facility.
7: Orange County fire officials warning of two dangerous possible scenarios, saying the tank could either fail or explode. Crews are setting up containment barriers, including sandbags, to keep any spill from reaching storm drains or waterways. Hazmat teams remain on scene, monitoring the air and trying to determine when the tank may fail.
4: ABC's Allison Kosick, the chemical in question is generally used to produce plastics. This is ABC News. Chinese state media reports more than 90 people were killed in a coal mine accident in northern China overnight, and nine workers there remain trapped. It all happened when carbon monoxide levels exceeded limits in the mine. Rescue operations are underway right now. Also overnight, an earthquake off the coast of Hawaii.
8: No tsunami was generated by the quake, which was on the western side of the island of Hawaii, known as the Big Island. The USGS saying the quake and at least one fairly sizable aftershock, there have been a few aftershocks, were not directly connected to volcanic activity on the island. The county of Hawaii's mayor says there have been rock slides. There is some damage to buildings. Residents reported violent shaking. Minor damage was reported at Kona Hospital. The power was knocked out to hundreds. Alex Stone, ABC News.
4: And Rob Bass, the rapper known for his 1988 hit song It Takes Two, has died after a battle with cancer, according to a statement posted on social media. He was 59. I'm Mike Dubusky, ABC News.
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0: this is good. 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
8: A better life with Dr. Sanjay Gupta.
9: We are finally starting to learn more things we can do to keep our brain sharp as we age. A lot of people think crossword puzzles or Sudoku might do the trick, but the science doesn't really bear that out. What one recent study found, though, was that a certain type of brain training seems to have a significant impact on cognition as we get older. It wasn't memory or even problem-solving tasks that moved the needle. It was an interactive computerized game that tested the ability to recognize two separate images in faster and faster sequences. It's what we call a task of divided attention, in which you don't have a conscious strategy on how to improve. That's according to the study's lead author. You're just trying to do the best you can to figure out how to divide your attention. Now, the game in this study was called Double Decision. If you want to find it and try it out yourself. I'm Dr. Sanjay Gupta, helping you live a better life.
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15: Getting your heart broken can be really rough. It'll happen to most of us at some point in our lives. It's not just an emotional experience, it's a physical one too. Often described as getting the wind knocked out of you, a knot in your stomach, trouble sleeping. I recently spoke about this with Dr. Yoram Yovel, a psychiatrist and neuroscientist. He was on my podcast, Chasing Life. Now, he told me heartbreak doesn't have to last forever. And while your inclination might be to withdraw, isolate, and shut down, it's often the opposite of what supports healing. One of the things that helps us the most is reconnecting to other people you love. And the reverse is also true, he said. If someone you care about is struggling, don't give up on them. You hold the power to comfort loved ones that are in deep physical or emotional.

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1: 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The device plugs into any normal TV with a USB port, adding smart TV capabilities like video streaming. 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
3: A better life with Dr. Sanjay Gupta.
4: We are finally starting to learn more things we can do to keep our brains sharp as we age. A lot of people think crossword puzzles or Sudoku might do the trick, but the science doesn't really bear that out. What one recent study found, though, was that a certain type of brain training seems to have a significant impact on cognition as we get older. It wasn't memory or even problem-solving tasks that moved the needle. It was an interactive computerized game that tested the ability to recognize two separate images in faster and faster sequences. It's what we call a task of divided attention, in which you don't have a conscious strategy on how to improve. That's according to the study's lead author. You're just trying to do the best you can to figure out how to divide your attention. Now, the game in this study was called Double Decision, if you want to find it and try it out yourself. I'm Dr. Sanjay Gupta, helping you live a better life.
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1: ABC News, I'm Mike Dubusky. About 20 miles outside Los Angeles, hazmat crews are trying to prevent a giant tank full of toxic chemicals from exploding. The threat has prompted evacuation orders for thousands in Orange County.
6: 40,000 residents of Garden Grove in Orange County, south of L.A., have been told they have to evacuate because a toxic chemical is leaking from a tank at an aerospace factory. Orange County firefighters say there are two dangerous scenarios in this. The tank could either fail, leaking toxic chemicals all over the ground, or explode into a giant fireball. The leak was triggered on Thursday when a valve overheated on a 34,000-gallon tank containing a liquid used to make acrylic plastics. Alex Stone, ABC News. Los Angeles.
1: Gas prices are topping $4.50 a gallon on average this Memorial Day weekend, but even still, 39 million Americans are set to hit the road for the unofficial start of summer. The TSA is expecting 18 million to fly at some point this weekend. This is ABC News. The U.S. Embassy in Kyiv has issued a new security alert warning of a potentially significant air attack on Ukraine within the next day. President Volodymyr Zelensky said earlier today that it's working to confirm intelligence from the United States that suggests Russia is preparing to use a hypersonic ballistic missile system. Pope Leo visiting families in a toxic waste-polluted area around Naples, Italy today. ABC's Chuck Sievertson.
7: Family members showed Pope Leo photos of children lost to cancer linked to the toxic dumping. Inside a Sarah's Cathedral, he talked about loved ones killed by pollution caused by unscrupulous people and organizations acting with impunity. The European Court of Human Rights last year found Italian officials knew for decades about the pollution by the Camorra crime syndicate that controls waste disposal, but failed to take necessary steps to protect lives.
1: And a 6.0 earthquake struck off the coast of Hawaii overnight, damaging buildings. I'm Mike Dubusky, ABC News.
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10: 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Ethan Dorsey on the mound for the Rattlers as they try to get back into the win column against the Loons. 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
13: 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When one screen just isn't enough, pretty soon you'll be able to get a laptop with two. Asus has opened pre-orders for the ROG Zephyrus Duo. It sports a pair of 16-inch screens. Imagine a typical laptop, but where the keyboard would be, there's another full screen. It comes with a detachable keyboard and will run you $4,600. Amazon is now letting you have a conversation about products you want to buy. It launched a feature called Hear the Highlights, which uses AI to create audio summaries of some products. Now it has introduced a feature called Join the Chat, which will allow shoppers to ask questions during the summary. And artificial intelligence has been put to work to help us all meet someone who died nearly 2,000 years ago. Archaeologists at Pompeii have used AI to reconstruct the face of an older man who was killed trying to escape the city during the eruption of Mount Vesuvius. With Tech Trends, I'm Brian Clark, ABC News.
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16: For your Saturday, you are going to see mostly cloudy skies continue, and we lead into Sunday where there is a chance for an isolated thunderstorm. Temperatures in the upper 70s, reaching the mid-80s Monday with Storm Team 5. I'm meteorologist Nathan Himsel.
5: 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And now, here's your host,

0: you might want to get. I mean, that's certainly a choice that you can make. But I would suggest to the people of Ohio that the deflection, the evasion there, speaks for itself. No thank you. Let's see if they decide to bring this guy back for another hurrah, or if the voters of Ohio have truly had enough of Sherrod Brown after half a century as a career politician.
1: By not close enough to make those decisions.
0: Nice try, Sherrod. We'll be right back.
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3: News. I'm Mike Dubusky. About 20 miles outside Los Angeles, hazmat crews are trying to prevent a giant tank full of toxic chemicals from exploding. The threat has prompted evacuation orders for thousands in Orange County.
4: 40,000 residents of Garden Grove in Orange County, south of L.A., have been told they have to evacuate because a toxic chemical is leaking from a tank at an aerospace factory. Orange County firefighters say there are two dangerous scenarios in this. The tank could either fail, leaking toxic chemicals all over the ground, or explode into a giant fireball. The leak was triggered on Thursday when a valve overheated on a 34,000-gallon tank containing a liquid used to make acrylic plastics. Alex Stone, ABC News, Los Angeles.
3: Gas prices are topping $4.50 a gallon on average this Memorial Day weekend, but even still, 39 million Americans are set to hit the road for the unofficial start of summer. The TSA is expecting 18 million to fly at some point this weekend. This is ABC News. The U.S. Embassy in Kyiv has issued a new security alert warning of a potentially significant air attack on Ukraine within the next day. President Volodymyr Zelensky said earlier today that it's working to confirm intelligence from the United States that suggests Russia is preparing to use a hypersonic ballistic missile system. Pope Leo visiting families in a toxic waste-polluted area around Naples, Italy today. ABC's Chuck Sievertson.
5: Family members showed Pope Leo photos of children lost to cancer linked to the toxic dumping. Inside of Sarah's Cathedral, he talked about loved ones killed by pollution caused by unscrupulous people and organizations acting with impunity. The European Court of Human Rights last year found Italian officials knew for decades about the pollution by the Camorra crime syndicate that controls waste disposal, but failed to take necessary steps to protect lives.
3: And a 6.0 earthquake struck off the coast of Hawaii overnight, damaging buildings. I'm Mike Dubusky, ABC News.
6: For your Saturday, you are going to see mostly cloudy skies continue, and we lead into Sunday where there is a chance for an isolated thunderstorm. Temperatures in the upper 70s, reaching the mid-80s Monday with Storm Team 5. I'm meteorologist Nathan Hemsel.
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12: Reinventing music, reinventing the smartphone, bringing the creative arts to the table.
3: But in the last year, Apple has had to endure an uncertain manufacturing environment, particularly around the Trump administration's tariff policy. 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
1: News. I'm Mike Dubosky. California's governor has just declared a state of emergency in Orange County over concerns a tank of hazardous chemicals could leak or explode. ABC's Jacqueline Lee is in Los Angeles and says that tank is at an aerospace facility and crews have been working to cool it down.
2: They're exploring several options. One of those options include trying to cool it off from the outside in. The unified incident commander said that think of it like an ice cube, like you're freezing it from the outside to eventually get into the inside. They also said they are consulting with people all across the country just to get some ideas and how to try to possibly get this under the control.
1: Right now, 40,000 people are under evacuation orders there, though thousands are choosing not to leave their homes. The cause of death for Kyle Busch has been revealed in a new statement from his family, which says the NASCAR driver had a case of pneumonia that progressed into sepsis. Busch died on Thursday after being briefly hospitalized. He was 41. This is ABC News. The next generation of weight loss drugs could be available as soon as next year. ABC's Yuri Benajad from the ABC News Medical Unit.
3: Eli Lilly this week announcing that retatrutide, an experimental drug, lowered weight loss of 30% in adults that were taking this medication. This GLP-1 injectable was comparable to bariatric surgery, which for years has been a popular method for people to shed pounds. In fact, some of the clinical participants in this trial actually dropped out because they lost too much weight. And among those that were also dropping out were those that were experiencing side effects. These are things like nausea, constipation, diarrhea, vomiting, and stomach pain. These are common with GLP-1 medications, but due to this higher strength of the medication, it's possible that this drug also comes with some higher side effects.
1: And the World Health Organization has confirmed one of the crew members from the MV Hondius, that Dutch cruise ship hit with an outbreak of the Hantavirus, has now tested positive for that illness. That person is now isolating in the Netherlands. The total number of reported cases linked to that ship is 12. I'm Mike Dubosky, ABC News.
4: For your Saturday, you are going to see mostly cloudy skies continue, and we lead into Sunday where there is a chance for an isolated thunderstorm. Temperatures in the upper 70s, reaching the mid-80s Monday with Storm Team 5. I'm meteorologist Nathan Himsel.
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1: 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Samsung has pulled the wraps off its new Galaxy S26 Ultra.
14: I mean, the most exciting thing about it is the privacy display.
1: And Gadget Deputy Editor Cherilyn Lowe says the phone's privacy display is a feature that's designed to make the screen only visible if you're looking at it head on.
14: The person sat sort of to your right can't just kind of look over out of the corner of their eye and see just how much your bank balance is.
1: It can be set to only cover certain parts of the screen or automatically activate when you open certain apps.
14: So in this case, every time you open your banking app, it will have this privacy display set up.
1: The S26 Ultra sits at the top of the standard Samsung Galaxy range and is priced at $1,300. Whereas the standard S26 starts at $900.
14: It's keeping the same price as its predecessor. Whereas the S26 and the S26 Plus cost $100 more than last year's model.
1: With Tech Trends, I'm Mike Dubosky, ABC News.
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0: Rising costs, more people are opting to skip flying.
1: Jumping on one of the alternate modes of transport, which AAA is stating is actually up 5% year over year, so considering train travel, considering bus travel, think about the alternatives, and it actually might be savings that way, just because airfare up sky high 15% higher year over year for Memorial Day, driving 4-year high for gas prices. Look at an alternate form of travel and maybe have a new adventure.
0: And the family of Kyle Busch, the 2-time NASCAR champion who died suddenly this week, now says the 41-year-old had a case of sepsis that came from a pneumonia infection. This is ABC News. Israeli National Security Minister Ben Gvir has been banned from entering France as the fallout grows from a video that he posted of himself taunting detained activists who were bringing aid to Gaza. One of those activists speaking out about the conditions they say they experienced in jail.
2: These monsters, all they know how to do is to take away your dignity, is to humiliate you, is to violate you.
0: Israel has denied those claims. Chinese President Xi Jinping calling for an investigation after a deadly explosion at a coal mine.
3: The death toll drastically climbing from a gas explosion here in northern China. Now at least 90 people are confirmed to have died in this country's worst coal mine disaster in 16 years. Some people could actually still be trapped underground with hundreds of rescue workers still operating at the site.
0: ABC News foreign correspondent Britt Klenet. I'm Mike Dubusky, ABC News.
4: For your Saturday, you are going to see mostly cloudy skies continue, and we lead into Sunday where there is a chance for an isolated thunderstorm. Temperatures in the upper 70s, reaching the mid-80s Monday with Storm Team 5. I'm meteorologist Nathan Himsel.
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14: You and I have never met, but I'm willing to bet that there is something you would like to do, but you feel like you can't, that it's too hard, that you don't deserve it. A colleague of mine recently told me about this new book called Brave Shift, 30 Mindset Changes to Transform Your Life. It's written by a woman named Michelle Carrer. Carrer says the one thing most people forget when they set a goal is to attach a reason to it. Having that reason is big, because when you don't want to do something that's necessary to reach your goal, you can go back to your reason. to find the motivation you need. Try to frame your

0: your goal is something you want to achieve, as opposed to being a bad part of yourself that you want to change. That will make you more likely to succeed, as will asking for help. All of us need it, and it makes people feel good to help you achieve your goals. I'm Dr. Sanjay Gupta, helping you live a better life.
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3: Earlier in today's program, we welcomed back General Jack Keane, retired four-star general, chairman of the Institute for the Study of War, and Fox News senior strategic analyst, talking Iran, of course, but also some big developments in Russia's war against Ukraine, not going the way the Russians wanted it to, and a couple other geopolitical issues as well. If you missed it, here's part of that conversation with General Keane. Let's just start with two other subjects briefly. Number one, the Ukrainians gaining back territory, gaining on the Russians, striking deep inside Russia, in fact, right near Moscow in recent days, which makes the foreign war a lot closer to home for a lot of Russian elites. It feels like the tide is shifting in that conflict just in the last couple of weeks. What can you tell us?
4: Yeah, that's absolutely true. I mean, the Russians literally for the past 2 years have had difficulty taking a significant amount of territory. But in 2026, they have really been challenged. And it's almost been a stalemate. And for the last several weeks, the Ukrainians have begun to actually take territory back. And for the first time, Russia cannot keep up with casualties. In other words, the personal replacement system is providing less people than those who are being killed and wounded. And that has never happened before going into the fifth year of war. That's number one. And number two is the long-range fires that Ukraine is delivering are now penetrating deep into Russia, taking down manufacturing capabilities, oil storage sites, and as you accurately pointed out, taking down targets in Moscow. And that's those two things are clearly shifting momentum for the first time to the Ukrainians since the very beginning of the war, when they so successfully pushed back against the Russian offensive operations and took some territory that the Russians had initially grabbed off. And so, yeah, there's been a momentum shift taking place in favor of Ukraine.
3: All right. Well, that's welcome news from my perspective. On another subject, President Trump returned from China in this major trip over there to meet with Chairman Xi. A lot of takeaways from that in terms of the economy and global security and all of it. One of the concerns, at least among some, as reported by Axios, is that Trump's team now increasingly worried about China's and specifically the Chinese Communist Party's designs on Taiwan in the next couple of years. Any sense on movement there? Is there a reason why there would be the Trump team coming back from China with renewed worries about that?
4: Well, I think it had to do with what President Xi was choosing to emphasize. Certainly what we were promoting was the stability of the relationship itself, and so did the Chinese. I mean, they both value this is the most important bilateral relationship for each country that it has in the world, and both leaders value the personal relationship. But our objectives was largely economic, correct trade imbalance, increased procurement of very items like soybeans and airplanes, and also deal with the tariff issue and help businessmen do more business in China. But President Xi was focused primarily on one objective, and that was Taiwan, and he was vocal about it. And he was actually threatening that if this wasn't resolved favorably, it could lead to actual conflict. So, yes, I think people came away from that. So our audience understands that President Xi has designs over Taiwan, despite despite the fact that Taiwan has never been under Chinese communist control when they took over in the late 1940s, that's where the nationalists who they defeated fled to, and they have occupied that island for years, and for a couple of decades now, it's been an autonomous democracy, and that's how the people want to keep it. 85% of them think of themselves as Taiwanese as opposed to Chinese, but President Xi has it as an objective during his term to gain control of Taiwan, much as he took control of Hong Kong. That's number one. And number two, technologically, he desires it because the Taiwan Semiconductor Manufacturing Company, so-called TSMC, is the largest producer of advanced chips in the world and the largest producer of the Nano 7 AI advanced chips. And that, by that I mean, is the, as one commentator referred to it, TSMC and Taiwan is the factory floor for the development of AI going forward. So this is something that China desires. If they take control of that, they will win the AI battle with the United States and who's going to achieve domination. So they want to control it geopolitically, but they want that technology. And I think the United States, certainly their antenna has gone up as a result of it. Also, for our audience to understand, TSMC has a factory that is manufacturing advanced chips in Arizona. They set that up with the United States, but they're not doing the AI chips yet. And they still have to send capability back to Taiwan to finish it off. So, yes, Taiwan is on the antenna for President Xi, and therefore it is for us as well.
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18: From ABC News Tech Trends, Meta is working on building a digital version of Mark Zuckerberg, according to a new report from the Financial Times. The AI Zuckerberg would use artificial intelligence trained on the CEO's statements and likeness. Ina Fried is the chief technology correspondent at Axios.
19: There's a huge promise and excitement around the idea that we can have our AI take the meetings we don't want.
18: But generative AI, even the most advanced models, regularly hallucinate.
19: I don't actually think this is going to out, at least in the near term, because what makes us human is I get to decide what words I want to say next.
18: Overall, Fried says the saga underlines the need for regulation around digital representations of real people.
19: The technological level, I think the best we can hope for is that, you know, there will be watermarking technologies, at least the services provided by the major companies. But I do think we have to prepare for the world that we're in, where deepfakes are possible, cheap, and widespread.
18: With Tech Trends, I'm Mike Dubusky, ABC News.
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3: 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Podcast always free. Just some reminders there. And a programming note, I'll be out the next couple of days. Long planned trip. Fill you in on some of those details upon my return. I alluded to it in the last hour with Mary Catherine Hamm. Excited about that. So stay tuned. We'll have great broadcasts here for you the rest of the week, covering all the big news, of course. So just wanted to make you all aware of that. Well, a couple things to get to before we part ways. Starting with this, Christine, you are rushing out from the show momentarily when we're done here to head back home for your daughter's performance in, is it a play or a musical? What is this, some school production?
21: Yes, it's Grease the Musical.
3: Okay.
21: So and she has a pretty big part. So I got to get home, get there to school, help her get a little ready, and then we're going to watch her debut.
3: What part is it? Is it something I would be aware of or not really?
21: I don't know how much you're...
3: Is she Olivia Newton-John?
21: She is not Sandy. She's not Sandy. She's Marty. She's one of the pink ladies.
3: Okay.
21: So it's a good part. She has a solo in the show, so we're excited to see that. And she is just so excited. She loves to act. I've seen the rehearsal guy.
3: Ah, okay. So you have a sneak preview, if you will.
21: Correct.
3: Coming attractions.
21: Yes. She is adorable. She's very good. I worry about the rest of the show.
3: Okay, so you have your doubts.
21: I do.
3: Are you bringing your mother, grandmother, to see any of this?
21: Yes.
3: Yeah, because she's a tough critic.
21: She is. I think what's going to be good is just, I know it's just going to be like, oh yeah, of course, it's just only your daughter. I think that because Megan is that good, I think Blondie's going to be so excited.
3: You mean Judgy Joyce?
21: Oh yeah, Megan calls her Blondie. Instead of Grandma, Megan calls her Blondie.
3: Okay.
21: That's her grandparent name.
3: Well, we will have to get the review from Cookie and Blondie at some point soon, but break a leg in the theater sense to Megan tonight. Go Grease Lightning, Tell Me More, all of that stuff.
21: Yes.
3: Enjoy. But speaking of productions, Christine, you got an interesting offer involving
0: your house this week. Is Bobby aware of this yet?
21: Oh, he is. He is.
0: Okay. All right. Because you never know.
21: I know.
0: You informed him via this show during the home stretch that you had a realtor looking to sell your last house. So I had to ask, what exactly happened? Was this a note in the mail? Was this a knock on the door? Was this a phone call? What happened?
21: It was a, I think, email and a note and then another note. And then I believe they might be coming by today. A network has reached out and they would like to use the exterior of our home in a pilot that they're shooting for the upcoming fall season. Pretty big network, by the way.
0: Okay, so it's a TV show.
21: Correct.
0: Do we know the theme of the show?
21: I do. I don't know how much I can say, but...
0: Well, is it lighthearted? Is it dark? Is it drama? Is it mystery?
21: Oh, that I don't know. I know we're supposed to be set. So I don't know if you've noticed this guy, but a lot of...
0: You don't even know the genre? I'm not sure if this is a comedy?
21: I don't think it's a comedy. I think it's more serious.
0: Okay.
21: A lot of film production and TV production is happening in New Jersey, and especially in North Jersey, and especially in some places in Central and by the beach. Because, well, first of all, Netflix has a huge mark now in New Jersey, and I think it's just a lot cheaper than, believe it or not, the one thing that's cheap in New Jersey, than filming in New York or LA. So we've noticed, I think Adam Sandler just wrapped up a movie in the town next to us, and he was there for weeks. And
0: so this is not Netflix, by the way.
21: This is not Netflix.
0: Okay,
21: nope.
0: You name checked them. This is another network. So they want to shoot the pilot for a new potential show that would air on their network, and they want your house to be the exterior of what, like one of the main houses in the show, or just like for a scene?
21: I don't know yet. Bobby was checking in with them and seeing what this is all about, how much we would get paid.
0: Yeah, I assume they're paying you,
21: yes,
0: right?
21: Yes, they did say there would be compensation. Also, we have a townhome, so could they use just ours? Does the other people like need to sign off? Like our
0: I guess they probably need
21: a
0: unanimous yes.
21: Ugh, and they're such duds. I feel like they're so not going to sign off on this.
0: So you want to do this?
21: Yes, of course. What a cool story. Be awesome for Megan. And, you know, it doesn't look like you're putting me on TV anytime soon. So maybe, just maybe, this could be my big break.
0: You want to go impress them?
21: Yes.
0: Like they're shooting the establishing shot of the outside of a home.
21: Yeah.
0: And they're like, and action. And there's supposed to be nothing except the house.
21: And I open the door.
0: And you just come bounding out the front door in like a hot dog costume.
21: No.
0: Hello, governor. To impress the executives at this network.
21: I don't know. What I was thinking of opening the door and like, not real, don't worry, people. Some like huge fake fur and like jewels. You know, like curl my hair. I don't know. It sounds like Elizabeth Taylor, doesn't it?
0: You want to become the star of this show, don't you?
21: I don't even know what the show is about.
0: Or they could, like, build a new show around you once they discover your brilliance.
21: Well, Dylan, you had some thoughts on what this show possibly could be.
15: Oh, I mean, I was thinking maybe they haven't informed you yet, but maybe it's a true crime show discovering and discussing the murder of a pony named Carousel. Maybe they're really digging deep.
0: A documentary. Maybe they're just pretending. They're pretending, oh, we just need this exterior shot, but they've got a lot more. They're gonna spring some interviews on you, like To Catch a Predator style.
21: Oh, my goodness. Stop.
0: Like, they're going to confront you with the cameras and what you did to Carousel. Or, I mean, they might just get charmed. This is your plan. To charm them and to get them to bring you into the fold as a star, either of this show or of a new show. They can just kind of follow you around in your day-to-day life and document these things and turn it into a hit program. And they could call it something like The New Adventures of Old Christine or something like that.
21: Also, there is just like a little tiny part in the back of that brain of mine that thinks you had Dylan write and create this letter as a joke.
0: You think I did this?
21: Like a prank.
0: I don't even know where you live, Christine. I've never been invited there.
21: Oh, here we go.
0: How would I know where you live having never been invited there? So definitely not. Plus, like, I've got some other things going on in my life, from like the event last week in California and the baby shower and the kid who's coming and the trip that's coming up. It's like pranks. I don't need pranks. Your whole life seems like a prank.
21: Okay. That's not very nice.
0: I say that in a very positive way, but like, we're never hurting for cookie material where we have to manufacture it.
21: Dylan, does that seem true?
15: It's true. That is true. We're never hurting for content. And on top of the fact that Guy has never been invited to your house, I've never met you, ever.
21: That's true.
15: So, I mean, I don't know about this. I don't know about this prank theory. This one's real, Cooks. You got to go for it.
21: I'm going to be a star.
0: You're just going to drive a hard bargain on how much you're going to charge for this outdoor shot of your house. Like, ma'am, it's just a flat fee. You're like, no, it's not. Not with me. And you're going to be trying to push them higher and higher. And you're just going to push them. You're going to price them out.
21: Well, I was wondering if, like, it would be enough for a pool. And then Bobby laughed at me.
0: Probably not.
21: Yeah, no. No.
0: I assume a pool is very expensive to put in. And I'm guessing this is, like, in the hundreds.
21: That's what I was thinking.
0: Maybe, like, $1,000, something like that.
21: Yeah.
0: Which is nothing to sneeze at, but it's not going to get you a pool. Maybe an inflatable pool.
21: Can I have a bar? That, you know, those inflatable bars?
0: I think you could probably set up a nice bar in your backyard, like maybe a little tiki bar type thing. Or you could at least stock it.
21: Could you imagine?
0: You drink all the profits.
21: Could you imagine me just laying in a baby pool with like a bottle of beer?
0: I can.
15: Yeah.
21: Listening to music.
0: I absolutely can. Living your new lush lifestyle with your big network TV money. From the establishing shot. All right, well, you've got to let us know how Greece goes tonight and whether or not you're able to close the deal to make your house rich and famous on network television. And you will have to bring us those updates to the curious, including myself, next week when I'm back. But you still have more shows to produce for the rest of the week, Christine, assuming you're not going on vacation, I hope. It's maybe not a good assumption to make. But we will have a program here tomorrow, whether she's producing it or not. Also Thursday and Friday on the Guy Benson Show. Since I won't speak to you until after this, have a great holiday weekend. Memorial Day is about memorializing people who have sacrificed it all for this country. So as we enjoy our fun and our food and fellowship and friendship and all that stuff, it's important to remember why the holiday exists in the first place. And then, of course, we'll be charging into the summer hot months together on the Guy Benson Show before you know it. Have a great night, everyone. Thank you so much for listening. We'll talk to you soon.
21: I'm going to be a star.
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18: News. I'm Mike Dubusky. It's a race against time in Orange County, California, where hazmat crews are trying to cool down a tank full of toxic chemicals that's in danger of exploding. Earlier today, Governor Gavin Newsom declared a state of emergency, and 50,000 people are now under evacuation orders. It's Memorial Day weekend, and that means it's a busy time for America's airports. Katie Nastro from Going.com with some ways to make your flight a little easier.
5: Take advantage of the different programs that are out there. So if you have TSA PreCheck, for example, make sure you're opting into TSA Touchless ID for PreCheck members. I use this all the time now with my participating airline. It's just a facial scan. You don't have to get your ID out. It's pretty incredible. So if you can, your airline participates, definitely opt in.
18: TSA says it expects to screen 18 million people when all is said and done. And the family of Kyle Busch now says he died due to sepsis. The NASCAR champ passed away on Thursday. This is ABC News. A new weight loss drug called retatrutide could be available as soon as next year, but experts are worried that some won't wait that long.
6: Doctors are already concerned that some Americans are turning to knockoff versions in China, and that means they're unregulated. This could increase the risk of potentially the drugs being tainted, and that could lead to infection or even overdose. Now, these GLP-1 medications have shown not only to benefit weight loss, but also other health benefits. We're talking about things like heart disease and kidney disease, as well as sleep apnea. If this drug does gain approval, it would be in the coming years and would be especially beneficial to the heaviest patients, especially if they don't want to get surgery.
18: ABC's Yuri Benajad from the ABC News Medical Unit. Rob Bass, the rapper best known for his 1988 hit song It Takes Two, has died after a private battle with cancer, according to a statement posted to his social media. He was 59. And Schlitz Beer brewing its last batch today. Pabst Brewing is pulling the plug. I'm Mike Dubusky, ABC News.
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25: I can't imagine life without Apple.
18: CEO Tim Cook spoke with ABC News about some of his company's biggest product announcements.
25: Reinventing music, reinventing the smartphone, bringing the creative arts to the table.
18: But in the last year, Apple has had to endure an uncertain manufacturing environment, particularly around the Trump administration's tariff policy. That's why Cook says they're investing $600 billion in American manufacturing.
25: The engine, the system on a chip, we're going to make over 100 million of those in Arizona this year. We're going to make over 20 billion semiconductors in the U.S.
18: As for whether Cook is too close to the Trump administration, as detractors have criticized,
25: I'm very pleased that the president and the administration is accessible to talk about policy.
18: With Tech Trends, I'm Mike Dubusky, ABC News.
15: For your Saturday, you are going to see mostly cloudy skies continue, and we lead into Sunday where there is a chance for an isolated thunderstorm. Temperatures in the upper 70s, reaching the mid 80s Monday with Storm Team 5. I'm meteorologist Nathan Hemsel.
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7: That's right, Cars for Kids. It is there in your brain now for the rest of the day. 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
7: The message of the ad is simple. You donate your used car, whether it's working or not. This group says they sell it or strip it and make sure those proceeds go to a charity mission. Well, in recent days, a judge has ruled this jingle has to drive off into the sunset. This ruling had been revving up in California after a lawsuit claimed this advertising was misleading. A superior court judge seemed to agree. Like, yes, there are cars, but who are the kids? Now, I grew up in California, where 25% of this nonprofit's revenue comes from, according to court documents. I've heard this jingle literally hundreds of times. And I've got to admit, it never once crossed my mind to ask what this charity did with its money. I figured probably goes to financially strapped families or after-school programs. Turns out, Cars for Kids is, and always has been, a religious charity based in New Jersey. Together with its sister group, OORAH, it runs summer camps for Jewish kids, but also spends significant money sending 17 and 18-year-olds on trips to Israel, purchasing real estate, and even, according to this judge's ruling, an adult matchmaking service. It sometimes holds coat drives and gives out backpacks to the broader public, but those backpacks are emblazoned with Cars for Kids and are more of a marketing promotion than anything, the judge said. She ruled that Cars for Kids is misleading donors by omission, awarding the plaintiff, who donated his Volvo $250, but also declaring these ads are now banned in California unless they start featuring an express audible disclosure of their religious affiliation, the geographic location of their beneficiaries, and their actual age range, according to the plaintiff's attorney. Cars for Kids has issued a statement saying that helping kids by nature often means helping them as they begin adulthood. Quote, "We believe this decision is deeply flawed, ignores the facts, and misapplies the law. It's well known that we are a Jewish organization, and our website makes it abundantly clear," end quote. They have promised to appeal. This weekend, though, a certain segment of radio and TV audiences responded with glee, saying finally their eardrums can rest. Although, if your old car becomes inoperable, the next steps are now up to you. Speaking of sounds you weren't expecting to hear, my cousin in California reports that when she was in a Target, someone was blasting a podcast on full blast, no earphones. It was like, ugh, I hate when people do that. Then she informed me the guy was listening to Start Here. So I was like, well, I love that. So I don't know. Still listen with headphones, guys. Like, be civilized. But do spread the word about the show. I like that part. More on all these stories on ABC News Live. I'm Brad Milkey. I'll see you tomorrow.
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7: And one last thing. Las Vegas, Sin City. Those sins can take many forms, including gluttony. Well, this week, one of the most notorious restaurants on Las Vegas Boulevard has announced it's shutting its doors. The Heart Attack Grill on Fremont Street goes way beyond your traditional greasy spoon diner. Forget about the all-you-can-eat contests. 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
10: 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We have nothing diet and nothing light.
7: Well, now the doors are closed. The website has just put out a statement from the owner saying he won't be renewing the lease, arguing that Las Vegas is no longer a fit for his restaurant. Quote,
11: Our core value, eat big and laugh loud, no longer fits a city peddling $40 avocado toast, end quote. That statement includes some of the Heart Attack Grill's over-the-top rhetoric, saying it's proudly watched American obesity rates rise during its tenure.
12: Aren't you glorifying obesity, which obviously kills?
13: Absolutely. I think it would be immoral to stop at this point.
11: But the tongue-in-cheek tone has also been undermined by real-world problems. A study a few years ago from Colorado University at Boulder showed that one out of six Americans now die from obesity-related complications. In 2013, the restaurant's unofficial spokesperson and frequent customer died in front of the Heart Attack Grill from a heart attack. The owner, though, John Basso, insists this closure is not because Americans are demanding healthier food options. It's not an Ozempic development or anything. Instead, he says, this is specifically about a tourism industry that is less and less interested in average Americans. Casinos, critics say, would now rather welcome hundreds of high-end customers attending the Sphere and F1 races than thousands of regular folks who just want to play the slots and eat the buffet. Fremont Street itself, once the center of Vegas nightlife, is now regarded by some as the ugly stepchild to the Bellagios and resort worlds on the Strip. This is not specific to Las Vegas, though. Lots of cities are shifting what indulgence looks like. But the Heart Attack Grill says it is actively seeking new locations. Gluttony, they say, is never gone for good.
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11: I was not a straight-A student. In fact, I was often mystified by the classmates who were. Like, how y'all just cranking out these A papers night after night? A couple of those students went to Harvard, which is like a star athlete going straight to the pros. Like, welcome to the NFL. Everyone here is a straight-A student. Well, at Harvard, teachers say there's a problem. Too many students are still getting straight A's. Are you a tough grader?
14: Well, I'm tough with feedback.
11: This is Professor Joshua Green.
16: I'm a professor in the Department of Psychology and Center for Brain Science at Harvard University.
11: And he was on a teachers' committee that proposed a new policy, which yesterday we learned Harvard faculty overwhelmingly approved.
16: In classes that are letter graded, you can only give 20% of the students' A's plus 4 additional A's.
11: Basically, this is a hard cap on how many A's can be handed out in an undergrad course. If 20% of the class gets 100 on a test and you get a 99, you might be getting an A-. Professors had been advocating for this system for a while now because of what they call grade inflation. So many students are strong, it's become tough to distinguish the truly exceptional. Everyone gets to call themselves an A student.
16: And as you come up against the limit of 4.0, then it becomes grade compression, where it starts to become hard to differentiate the top students from the students who are in the middle.
11: Green says grade inflation has always been a thing, but it accelerated at the height of the COVID pandemic.
16: We were told at Harvard to give students the benefit of the doubt.
11: Some research has shown that in courses where AI could conceivably help you with your assignments, the A's go up even higher, meaning now students expect to get an A. The real problem is teachers start grading with that in mind, which led to this vote. My question is, if you're one of these teachers who's like, I don't like the system as it is, just grade harder or make your tests harder. Like, take that on yourself. Why does this need to be an organized collective thing?
16: Well, it is precisely what we call a collective action problem. So the problem is if you as an individual say, well, I'm going to hold the line and I'm going to grade like it's 2010, even though it's 2026, right? Then what happens is students don't like the grades they get in your course. They hear about from other students, oh, this person's a hard grader, and they're less likely to enroll in your course. And if you're teaching an introductory course, you know, I have my colleagues who teach introductory psychology. If students run away from that course in search of easy A's elsewhere, you're denying people entry into your whole department, that major, and into the field, right? So it's not just a matter of ego, of wanting to have more smiling faces in front of you when you're teaching. It is really about whether or not students learn what you have to teach and learn what your colleagues in your department and in your field have to teach.
11: You know who doesn't like this rule change? Students.
16: The initial reaction was not positive, and we expected that. We didn't expect, you know, students to cheer for lower grades.
11: In a survey by the school's undergraduate association a couple months ago, 85% of students disapproved of the policy. Many of them cited undue stress. Like, why should we tear our hair out to go from 99 to 100? Green says that's why this won't be implemented until next year, so that teachers can adjust their tests to be more challenging, to spread out the scores. Other students argue this will make classmates more scared to take risks on, say, an essay. If a teacher can only hand out a limited number of A's, you might not want to give them an excuse to think of you differently. But Green says that sense of fear is exactly what they're trying to correct.
16: If you feel like you come in with a shiny new car and you have 4 years and your goal is to go 4 years without a scratch, right? That's how students feel, and that is not a healthy or fun or exciting way to go through work. But that means you gotta get over your shiny new car. You gotta get okay with the idea that, you know, that thing's gonna get scratched up and maybe a little banged up, but you're gonna have great stories to tell.
11: Those stories might involve taking a physics class or taking a drama class. Challenging yourself isn't quite so daunting when now an A minus, not an A, is the most common grade at Harvard. And yet, when you ding up your first car, that doesn't stop it from being scary. You might get yelled at. You might pay a price. But parents and teachers always seem to say the same thing. It's annoying, but also true. We're doing this for your own good. I called up one of those high school classmates of mine that went to Harvard. She was telling me there was this infamous professor on campus. They called him Harvey C minus Mansfield because he believed the average student was truly average, like C or C minus is what he thought everyone deserved. But even he knew the score. Apparently he would tell you privately what he thought your grade should be, and then he would submit a very inflated grade to Harvard because even he was affected by grade inflation.
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2: Good Saturday evening to you, Timber Rattlers fans. Welcome out to Dow Diamond in Midland, Michigan. We have temperatures in the low 50s. We have a steady drizzle falling. No sunshine, and the lights are already on. But we have baseball coming for you on time tonight with the first pitch of 5:35 Central Time in Game 5 of this series between the Wisconsin Timber Rattlers and the Great Lakes Loons. It's an even split through the first four games, Rattlers winning games 1 and 3, with the Loons winning game 2 on Wednesday and again last night in game 4, 13-4. Rattlers got out to a quick start with a 2-run home run by Andrew Fisher in the first inning. It was Fisher's 12th home run of the season, and the Rattlers carried that 2-0 lead into the bottom of the first. But the Loons got a run on a throwing error in the bottom of the first inning. They would tack on two more runs in the third inning on a two-run single by Cole Myers. They put the game out of reach with 3 in the fourth and 5 in the fifth. Rattlers did get give up two more runs in the sixth inning as Jose Hernandez hit a 2-run home run. Hernandez wound up a triple shy of the cycle and scored 3 runs in last night's ballgame. Wisconsin did get a couple of runs in the eighth on a 2-run double by Josh Adamczewski, but not nearly enough for Wisconsin as they lost 13-4. The Loons went 7-for-15 with runners in scoring position last night. Rattlers, now they struck out 12 more times in last night's ballgame. went just 1-for-6 with runners in scoring position and also committed a couple of errors in the field that led to some runs. Rattlers will try to bounce back today, and they'll need the bounce back because while the Rattlers lost last night, first place South Bend won, so Wisconsin is now a game and a half behind the Cubs as we are coming down to the last couple of weeks in the Midwest League's first half. Rattlers need to get in, or if they want to get in the first half, they'll need to pass South Bend. They don't have any games left with the Cubs. The Rattlers have two more games here, including tonight with the Loons. They are home against the Chiefs. They go to Cedar Rapids. Then they are home against Great Lakes in the middle of June for the final homestand of the first half, and they wrap up the first half in Quad City. So no head-to-head games left with South Bend. The Cubs' schedule, it's been a little easy for them, and they are in West Michigan taking on a team that has the worst record in the Midwest League at 14-29 tonight. So we'll keep an eye on those games. In fact, you know what? We're going to take a timeout on the Tim Rattlers pregame show, and when we come back, we'll take a look at what's going on in the Midwest League and the Milwaukee Brewers farm system. That's all coming your way next on the Wisconsin Tim Rattlers pregame show, brought to you by the Community Blood Center on News Talk 93.9 WOSH.
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2: Teams are on the field warming up before today's game. This is the Community Blood Center pregame show. Let's take a look at the scoreboards, and we'll kick it off with a look at the Milwaukee Brewers Farm Report, brought to you by Greenstone Farm Credit Services. One final in the books earlier today down in the desert, a 7-inning game at Maryvale American Family Fields of Phoenix in Maryvale. And the Brewers losing 4-2 to the Padres in Arizona Complex League play. Good news, though, Luis Peña, 2-for-4 with a double. He also stole the base. He was caught stealing in the bottom of the first inning, but good to see Peña with a couple of hits today down in the desert. Hopefully an imminent return for Peña to the Midwest League. The rest of the Brewers farm system today, Wilson, they'll be coming up at 6:05 Central Time tonight. And Warbirds have Jacob Morrison getting the ball today. Birmingham at Biloxi. Remember, they were suspended in the top of the 11th inning in Biloxi on Thursday. They got rained out last night. They are going to finish up that completion. They're going to finish up the suspended game from Thursday today in about 10 minutes. And then there will be a 9-inning game to follow with Birmingham at Biloxi. Saw a weather report, and looks like they are good to go in Biloxi tonight for their games. Nashville trying to make it 2 wins in a row at Durham. Remember, they won 9 in a row, lost on Thursday, and then won last night. So Nashville at 29-20 has Tyson Harden making his second AAA start. This one at Durham against the Bulls and Joe Boyle of the Bulls in the Rays organization. The Brewers hosting the Dodgers tonight. It is going to be Robert Gasser against Roki Sasaki. Game time is 6:15 Central Time. Brewers with a very impressive win last night. Got four in the first, including three on a William Contreras home run in that bottom of the first inning, beating the Dodgers. And the Brewers, 30-18. They picked up a half game already today because the Cubs lost to the Astros at Wrigley Field earlier today. That's your look at the Brewers Farm Report, brought to you by Greenstone Farm Credit Services. Taking a look at the Midwest League scoreboard. A couple of games just about to start. Beloit at Quad Cities, Dayton at Fort Wayne. Lansing at Lake County is coming up at 6 o'clock Central Time. A 6:05 start in West Michigan as they host the South Bend Cubs. And Cedar Rapids is at Peoria. That is a 6:35 start. That's your Midwest League scoreboard, brought to you by the Sports Medicine Center with Dr. E.T. Mejia, the official team doctor of the Wisconsin Timber Rattlers. We're going to take a time out here on the Community Blood Center pregame show. Back with a look at the starting lineups for Game 5 of this series when we return on Timber Rattlers Baseball on News Talk 93.9 WOSH.
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2: This is the Wisconsin Timber Rattlers pregame show. We're coming to you from the Lamers Bus Lines broadcast booth inside Dow Diamond. It is a miserable night in Midland, Michigan. We had rain overnight. The tarp went on the field during infield for the Loons earlier today. It came off the field about an hour and a half ago, but it has been a steady drizzle ever since. Let's take a look at the starting lineups brought to you by Jones Dairy Farm here on the Community Blood Center pregame show. First off, for the visitors, here's how Nick Stanley makes out the lineup card for the Wisconsin Timber Rattlers, the Midwest League affiliate of the Milwaukee Brewers. Leading off in center field, it's Josiah Ragsdale. Batting second, the third baseman, it's Andrew Fisher. Hitting third and playing left field, Josh Adamczewski. In a cleanup spot today, the second baseman, Daniel Dickinson. Luis Castro will bat fifth and play right field. Juan Baez, the third baseman, is going to bat sixth. Hitting seventh at first base for the Rattlers tonight, it's Taden Hall. Batting eighth at shortstop, it's Luian Alastre. And Blyberg Diaz is going to be the catcher for the Rattlers this evening. He will bat ninth. That lineup again for the Wisconsin Timber Rattlers: Ragsdale, Fisher, Adamczewski, Dickinson, Castillo, Baez, Hall, Alastre, and Diaz. Those are the Rattlers. Now let's take a look at how Jair Fernandez makes out the lineup card for the Great Lakes Loons, the Midwest League affiliate of the Los Angeles Dodgers. Leading off in center field, Chuck Davalin. Hitting second, playing shortstop, Emil Morales. Cole Myers, the left fielder, he will bat third. Jose Meza, the right fielder, is in the cleanup spot. Victor Rodriguez will catch and bat fifth. Hitting sixth at third base for the Loons today, it's Eduardo Guerrero. Jose Izarra is at second base, and he'll bat seventh. Hitting eighth at first base, it's Samuel Munoz. And batting ninth, the designated hitter, Jose Hernandez. That lineup again for the Great Lakes Loons. Davilan Morales-Myers, Meza Rodriguez-Guerrero, Izara Munoz, and Hernandez. Rattlers won game one on Tuesday morning, 6-4. Loons won 4-3 on Wednesday night. Thursday night, it was a 9-run win for the Rattlers as they outscored the Loons 14-5. But last night, it was a 9-run win for the Loons as they beat the Rattlers 13-4. Those are your Jones Dairy Farm starting lineups on the Community Blood Center pregame show. The starting pitching matchup tonight, Ethan Dorsey gets the ball for the Rattlers. Dorsey, a 10th-round pick in 2024 out of Cary Grove, Illinois High School. Last start for Dorsey was back on the 9th at Peoria. He allowed 5 runs on 7 hits with a walk and 6 strikeouts over 5 2/3 innings. It's his first time ever facing the Loons.

0: diamond tonight. We're going to take a timeout here on the broadcast, and when we come back, it'll be time for the first pitch of this evening's game between the Rattlers and the Loons. This has been the Community Blood Center pregame show, and this is Wisconsin Timber Rattlers baseball on the home of the Rattlers, News Talk 93.9 and 1490 WOSH.
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Wisconsin Timber Rattlers baseball is on the air. Good evening, everybody, from the Lamers Bus Lines broadcast booth inside Dow Diamond. It's game five of this six-game series between the Wisconsin Timber Rattlers and the Great Lakes Loons. I'll tell you what, March is just about over. Because this weather, it's for March, I'm telling you that much. Rain, drizzle, 53 degrees. The wind blowing in from left at 13 miles per hour. Game time. Weather conditions are miserable. Let's just say that and move on with it. The umpire lineup brought to you by Tower Clock Eye Center. Plate umpire tonight is Eli Cox, and Bryce McCormick is the arbiter on the base paths. Rattlers took advantage of 14 walks on Thursday night against the Loons with Eli Cox behind home plate. See if that continues tonight. On the mound for the Loons, it's Brooks Auger. Auger making his fifth appearance of the season for Great Lakes. No record, no saves. A .77 ERA. He has allowed one earned run, eight hits, three walks, and 20 strikeouts in 11 and two-thirds innings pitched on the season. Auger, last time out, no decision against Lansing last time out for Auger. Let's make sure we got the right words here. Against West Michigan on the 17th, May 17th, four innings, one hit, one walk, and six strikeouts for Augers in that game. Zion Ragsdale leads it off here against the right-handed Auger. Sixth-round pick out of Mississippi State from 2024 with the wind and the deal. And the first pitch is swung on and fouled back on time. Start time at 6:35 Eastern, 5:35. Back in the best time zone there is, Central Time Zone. Still not convinced about this whole daylight thing. Central Standard is the standard for me. Here's the 0-1 to Ragsdale, and he'll take a ball.

low, and the count goes to one ball and one strike. Ragsdale, three hits, two runs scored, and two strikeouts in the leadoff spot yesterday. Left-hander out of Boston College, ready on the 1-1, and Augers uncoiling is a swing and a miss at a fastball up at 96, and it's 1-2. Ragsdale still might be steaming a little bit from a called third strike to end last night's ball game. He is still not convinced that was a strike, and frankly, neither am I. Here's the 1-2. Chuck swinging a pitch in the dirt. He went around, and he knew it. Ragsdale is gone on strikes, and there's one away in the first. The Loons defense tonight, outfield left to right. You got Myers, Davilin, and Meza. Infield third to first is Guerrero, Morales, Izara, and Munoz. Rodriguez catching and on the mound. It's Brooks Auger. Facing Andrew Fisher. And Fisher takes the ball off the outside corner. It's 1-0. Marco Dingus with the evening off tonight. Raylan Payne, second night in a row with a day off. Eric Batanti getting the night off as well on a Saturday. Here's the 1-0 pitch. Fouled straight back, and it's 1-1. I'll tell you, Batanti really earned that day off yesterday. He had a dive after a ball along the foul line yesterday and landed hard on his shoulder, stayed in the ball game, and then later he made a dive to his right, made a great backhand pick with the glove, but the ball stuck in the mitt and he couldn't get the out at first. Swing and a miss by Fisher, and it's 1-2. Fisher was 1-for-4 yesterday with that 12th home run of the season. He also reached on an error and scored on the double by Adam Chesky. Adam Chesky, batting in the number 3 spot, is waiting on deck. The 1-2 pitch here. And Fisher down on strikes at a 96-mile-an-hour heater, just up out of the zone. And it's back-to-back strikeouts for Auger. Great Lakes, they have a lot of strikeouts. That was number 480 this season in now 359 innings. They do tend to walk a lot of batters, though. They have walked 238 in the same number of innings. Here's Adam Chesky. Two-run double for Adam Chesky last night in the eighth inning. And he will take a strike that caught the inside corner. And it's 0-1. Adam Chesky also walked twice, stole a base. 322 hitter with 26 RBI for the left-hand hitter out of Indiana. And the 0-1 is going to miss inside from Auger. Looking forward to seeing Ethan Dorsey back on the mound again. Missed that South Bend series, but back in there today. The 1-2, or the 1-1, Adam Chesky takes low, and it's 2-1. Got a pretty decent crowd for a pretty crummy night weather-wise. As the 2-1. Inside 3-1. Is there dinosaur night tonight? Rattlers have a dino night coming up later this season. Always one of the more popular promotions around baseball. Here's the 3-1 pitch to Adam Chesky, and he fouls it back on a check swing. Pitch was inside, tied him up. And the count is full now, 3-2. Hope to see you back at home again. Rattlers will be back on Tuesday. 7-game series starting with Peoria. Got a doubleheader on Wednesday for you. The 3-2 to Adam Chesky with two outs and nobody aboard in the top of the first is a swing and a little looper to shallow left. It's going to be run down and in and out of the glove of Morales, the shortstop. He raced over and made a backhand attempt at it, but it slipped out of his glove. And Adam Chesky will be aboard, and here comes Daniel Dickinson.
He had a long way to go after that one. Guerrero, the third baseman, was also going out. That might have been a little bit of an issue. Adam Chesky with a single, and here comes Dickinson. That's a called strike, and it's 0-1. Didn't have a lot on that one for Adam Chesky, but it dropped into the right spot. After a long run, Morales couldn't hold on to it. Dickinson waits as a throw to first will chase Adam Chesky back on the pickoff throw. Dickinson was 0 for 3 with a walk and a couple of strikeouts in yesterday's game. The 0-1 is a fastball low, and it's 1-1. Dickinson, 2 for 11, but he's walked 6 times in this series, so he's been on base a lot. Trying to extend the inning here to Castillo, who's on deck. The 1-1 in low, and it's 2-1. Rodriguez framing that one, bringing it up a little bit, but nothing doing. Brewers getting started in about a half an hour at American Family Field. They got the Dodgers tonight. Here's the 2-1 to Dickinson. Outside, 3-1. Biloxi is batting in the bottom of the 11th inning. They're trailing 6-4 to Birmingham as that game has finally restarted from Thursday. 3-1, Adam Chesky draws a throw over that way. Dylan O'Reyes at the plate is the winning run with runners at first and third and two outs. Here, the Rattlers with a runner at first and two outs in the first. And the 3-1 to Dickinson. Swinging a foul off to right. It's still 3-2.

Olray, or excuse me, Adamczewski with the lead. He's going on the 3-2 pitch, and Dickinson takes ball four up. And the Rattlers with two on and two out for Luis Castillo. By the way, Dylan Olray with a two-out RBI single, knocking in Darian Miller. That made it 6-5. He just stole second, bringing up Jesus Medei. Medei had tied the game with an RBI single in the bottom of the 10th on Thursday. And Medei with a chance to either tie or win it with a base hit. And Jesus Medei has knocked in two for a walk-off winner for Biloxi. 7-6. The number one prospect in baseball keeps delivering for the Shuckers. Ball in there, a strike to Castillo, maybe just at the top edge of the zone. I think Javik's got his highlight for the Brewers Sunday pregame show tomorrow. He's probably got about four or five Jesus Medei highlights all lined up. Here's the 0-1 to Castillo. Swings through that one and fouls it off, and it's 0-2. Castillo with a pinch hit home run on Tuesday. It was the first pinch hit home run by a Timber Rattler since 2008.

0: Another 0-2 pitch coming up. Twenty-fourth pitch of the inning here for Brooks Auger. And Castillo down on strikes to end the inning. He chased one a little bit off the zone, and that's strikeout number three. Rattlers get a walk and a single, but strand two. Half inning in the books. Ethan Dorsey to the mound when we come back. It's scoreless Wisconsin and Great Lakes through a half inning of play on the Timber Rattlers Broadcast Network.
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0: Ethan Dorsey on the mound for the Wisconsin Timber Rattlers. The tall right-hander out of Illinois is the number 17 prospect in the Brewer system, according to Baseball America's 2026 Prospect Handbook. He's out there in the shirt sleeves, and he's all set to go against Chuck Davlin, who fakes a bunt, pulls back, and takes a ball. It's 1-0. Davlin homered to open up Wednesday's game for the Loons. He was back in the leadoff spot yesterday and walked and scored in the first inning. Here on the 1-0 pitch from Dorsey, it's going to be inside on a check swing. He went around, and it's 1-1. Davlin can't believe that he went around, but he did. And it's a ball and a strike. Davlin, a 282 hitter, scored four runs yesterday and knocked in four. Pulls that one foul up the first baseline, and the count goes to 1-2. Davlin had the key hit in that five-run fifth inning. A three-run double with one out against Travis Smith. That really blew that game wide open. The 1-2 from Dorsey, again making his first start since May 9th. Missed away, and the count goes to 2-2. Dorsey never facing the Loons prior to this evening. Last time he pitched against an affiliate of the Dodgers was just over a year ago in the Arizona Complex League. For the Brewers affiliate down there, here's the 2-2. And Davlin grounds one to first. Taden Hall charges, picks, and will take it himself to the bag. Three unassisted, one away in the first. Rattlers defensively, they line up like this. Outfield left to right, Adam Chesky, Ragsdale, and Castillo. Infield third to first, Baez, Alastre, Dickinson, and Hall. Diaz is behind the dish, and on the mound, it's Ethan Dorsey. Dorsey making his eighth appearance of the season. He's 1-4, 28 and a third innings pitched, 9 walks and 27 strikeouts. Dorsey's first pitch to Emil Morales is a swing and a miss, and it's 0-1. Morales just got the call up from Ontario on Monday, was in the lineup on Tuesday. He is 2-for-13 with 4 RBI in this series. The 0-1, swinging a foul back, and it's 0-2. Diaz sets the sign, the target, and Dorsey on the 0-2. Morales taps it foul up the third baseline, and it's still no balls and two strikes. Yeah, it is. It's not a great day for baseball, but it's scoreless and we're playing, and the 0-2 pitch to Morales is a swing and a miss, strike three, and that is a Wendy's Frosty K for Ethan Dorsey. Rattlers get to 10 strikeouts tonight. It's free Wendy's Frosty Treats from Wendy's locations in the state of Wisconsin. Two outs, bases empty. Here's Cole Myers. Myers came down from Tulsa when Mike Sirota went up. There's a swing and a miss, and it's on one. Myers, in this series, this is his second game. He is 2-for-4 with 3 RBI. That was in last night's game for the left-hand hitting Myers. He takes a ball that's just a little bit in, and the count is 1-1. Myers was 2-for-4 with a walk, a two-run single, and an RBI groundout last night. Left-hand batter facing the right-handed Dorsey with two outs, and he'll take a pitch that just missed the inside corner again. That one a little closer. Two balls, one strike. Fouled off, two balls and two strikes. Dorsey gets a sign that he likes, winds and deals 2-2. Fly ball down the left field line. That's trouble if it's fair. It is a fair ball against the wall on one hop. Adam Chesky will fire it in, and it's a two-out double for Myers. A pitch on the outer third at 97 from Dorsey, but Myers just went with it and kept it fair down that left field line for a two-out double. So with two away, here's Jose Meza. Meza has been a particular pain in the Rattlers' plans this week. He was 2-for-3 with 3 RBI yesterday. He was on base 4 times with a double, a single, and 2 walks. Meza takes outside a ball. It's 1-0. Outside 2-0.

Outside 3-0, and Blyberg is going to sprint out to the mound for a quick trip to the mound. Brought to you by Quick Trip. Oh, it's going to be good to get back home on Sunday at some point, hopefully. Hopefully it's not sometime on Monday. But whenever we get home, we know that Quick Trip will be open for us. Very quick trip out there for Diaz. He said what he needed to say, and he's back in behind the dish now. Mazo waiting on a 3-0 pitch. He is not above swinging 3-0. Loons can be aggressive. Here comes the 3-0, and that's going to be up high for ball four. So the Loons are in the same spot the Rattlers were in the top of the inning. Two outs, nobody on. All of a sudden, it's two outs and two on. And Victor Rodriguez will bat. And the Loons, a couple of times in this series, they have had first and second with two outs, and they pulled a double steal. See if that's what they might be thinking again here. There's a ball off the outside corner, and it's 1-0. That's five in a row now that have missed. Remember, Dorsey was up 0-2 on Myers when Myers lined that double into the left field corner. Now struggling to find the strike zone. Dorsey uncoils in the 1-0. Is a check swing. He went around, says plate umpire Eli Cox. And it's 1-1. Two on, two out, bottom one, scoreless game, and Dorsey's pitch is going to get called ball two. A little bit low there. Two-one, runners go. It's way outside of the backstop, and it's going to be a double steal, not a wild pitch. So the Loons with runners at second and third, and a 3-1 count due to Rodriguez. Myers took off a little bit early from second base, and I'm not sure if Dorsey caught that in the corner of his eye or not, but he really short-armed that one well wide of the zone. Not much Diaz could do about it. All right, Rodriguez now on the 3-1 is going to take ball four up, and the bases are loaded in the first inning with two outs for Eduardo Guerrero. Dorsey cleaning his spikes on the spike cleaner that's on the back of the mound. Eduardo Guerrero will bat. 304 hitter on the season. Switch hitter batting for the left side against Dorsey. And the first pitch here is going to be in there for a strike, and it's 0-1. Bases loaded, two outs. Guerrero 4-for-14 in this series. And we'll swing and send one foul to left, and it's 0-2. 25 pitches for Dorsey. Trying to wiggle off the hook here with runners on every base for the Loons in the bottom of the first and two outs. Here we go. And that's to the backstop. And that's going to score a run. Myers crosses home plate on a wild pitch. It was high up out of the zone. Diaz came springing out of his crouch, but he could just barely get a glove on it. The wild pitch will move everybody up a base with Myers scoring. Mazet at third, Rodriguez to second. And it's a ball and two strikes now to Guerrero. And Blyberg is back out to the mound for another quick trip to the mound, brought to you by Quick Trip.

0: One ball, two strikes. Rattler bullpen already busy. Remember, Dorsey, it's been a couple of weeks for him. 1-2 missed up, and it's 2-2. Last start for Dorsey was on May 9th at Peoria. That was exactly 2 weeks ago. Is 2-2. Fouled straight back, and it's three, and it's still 2-2. Top of the hour is here. Let's see if Dorsey can get us out of this inning. Before we pause for an ID, here's the 2-2. Line drive into the right field corner, but foul. And while everybody resets, 10 seconds for station ID. This is Timber Rattlers Baseball.
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0: 2-2 to Guerrero on pitch number 30 from Dorsey. And it's ball three. It's a full count, 3-2. We got Liz spinning the dials back in the WOSH studios. We're coming to you from the Lamers Bus Lines broadcast booth. Inside Dow Diamond, 1-0 Loons lead it. Second and third, two outs. And a 3-2 pitch coming up to Eduardo Guerrero. Inside, he walked him, and the bases are reloaded. Dorsey got the first two outs, but a double and three straight walks with a wild pitch mixed in is going to bring Jose Izarra to the plate, but not before Dalton Stombaugh makes a visit to the mound here for the Timber Rattlers. Dorsey at 31 pitches. I think that's Quinton Lowell loosening in the Rattlers bullpen. No, I take that back. That is Jose Nova loosening in the Rattlers bullpen. This is a very short trip to the mound. Brought to you by Quick Trip. Izarra in the batter's box. And he will take a strike at the top of the zone. It's 0-1. Dorsey has been in the strike zone. He's been ahead, but just unable to put anybody away. The 0-1 with the bases loaded and two outs. Swing and a miss, and it's 0-2.

0: Meza, Rodriguez, and Guerrero away for the bases in the 0-2 pitch. Izara takes low and away in a big-time scoop in that left-hand batter's box by Blyberg. Will hold Meza at third base. Loons with a 1-0 lead early. Dorsey trying to hold it right there. The set. And the 1-2. Got him swinging, and Dorsey ends the inning with his second Frosty K. Great Lakes gets a run on a hit. They strand three, and we go to the second. It's 1-0 Great Lakes on the Timber Rattlers Broadcast Network.
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0: Top of the second inning coming up. Rattlers only down 1-0 as Juan Baez, Tayden Hall, and Louis Alastre will come up here, and they will face Brooks Auger. And Baez will take a strike. It's 0-1. That was a frustrating inning for Ethan Dorsey and the Rattlers. Here's the 0-1. In there a strike, and it's 0-2. Baez was 1-for-2 last year against Auger. He'll wait on an 0-2 pitch here. Up and away, 1-2. Two outs, nobody on. A two-strike pitch to Cole Myers. He doubles. Two walks load the bases. A wild pitch. Scores a run. Another walk loads the bases. And a strikeout ends it. A lot of pitches in that inning. 34 for Dorsey. Here's the 1-2 to Baez in the second. And he will check swing foul it above the... And Marco Hernandez, the bench coach of the Loons, who is watching the game from the stairs in the Loons dugout. That one just missed him. 1-2 to the leadoff batter here in the second. Baez will take just a bit away, and it's 2-2. Brooks Auger, tall right-hander, 6'5", 220, coming home 2-2, and a swing and a foul back by Baez, and it's still 2-2. Yeah, Rattlers and Loons tomorrow, 12:05. Hopefully the weather is going to be a little bit nicer. Off day on Memorial Day, And then back home on Tuesday with Peoria coming to town. Here's the 2-2. Baez swings and base hit into right field. Found the spot between first and second, and Baez starts the inning off with a single. And the Rattlers with one on. And Tayden Hall getting his first look in this series. Tayden hitting .238 with three home runs. 20 RBI for Hall this season. He was 0-for-2 with two walks in four plate appearances against Auger last year. And he will shoot one inside the left field line for a base hit. Over to cut it off there is Myers. Stopping at second is Baez, and the Rattlers in business with back-to-back singles. 109 off the bat there from Tayden Hall. Third baseman Guerrero was playing well off the line. And that ball was rocketed into left field by Tayden Hall. So two on with nobody out. Rattlers got a little something working a little bit earlier in the second than they got going in the first. And two outs and nobody on when they got a single and a walk, but left both those runners stranded. Here's Luis Alastre. It's a bunt, and it's bunted back to the The big thing with holes in it that's being held up behind home, the net behind home plate. There you go. Alastre was 0-for-4 with a strikeout in four plate appearances against Auger last year. Switch hitter playing shortstop today, batting for the left side. And we'll take a strike on the outside corner. It's 0-2. Tim Rattler's down 1-0. Again, a pretty decent crowd here tonight for a really miserable weather-wise, but we're playing, and that's the main thing. I don't think anybody wanted a doubleheader on getaway day tomorrow. As Alastre takes one up and in at 96 and 97. Woo. And it's 1-2. Top of two, two on and nobody out. Alastre trying to keep the train rolling here. And the 1-2. Ball low, and it's 2-2.

Baez from second, Hall from first, and the 2-2 pitch is going to have to wait as Auger stepped off and looked back. There was a little bit of a delay as the bat boy brought some new baseballs out for the plate umpire, Eli Cox. And then Auger stepped off. Now everybody's ready. And the 2-2. Alastre rips one down the right field line. That's a base hit. Baez will score to tie the game. Here comes Hall to third. He will be sent. Here comes the relay throw. It is going to be late, and in with a two-run triple is Alastre. 2-1 Wisconsin in the second. Ten RBI on the season for Alastre. He pulled that one into the right field corner. Loons didn't think he could pull it into that corner, and there was a long way for Meza to go to get after that one. Baez scored no problem. Hall right behind him. And Alastre into third, and the Rattlers with a 2-1 lead in the second, and here comes Blomberg-Diaz. Bottom part of the order coming through for Wisconsin. Infield halfway, and Blomberg shoots one foul, and it's 0-1. So a two-run triple by Alastre, and the Rattlers break back in front here. Or in front for the first time. Blomberg 1-for-2 against Auger last year. And that is going to get in there for a strike, and it's 0-1. Auger started here back on June 15th and then down at Wisconsin on August 14th last year. Rattlers got to him for 7 runs last season on 10 hits in 7 2/3 innings. They've got 2 runs on 3 hits on him here in the second. And the 0-2 to Diaz with a runner at third and nobody out is a ground ball to the right side. Alastre is going to hold on at third base. Munoz will step on first, and it's a 3 unassisted put out, and we're back around to the top of the order. Still only one out, or it's still one, or there is now one out. And Josiah Ragsdale will come up with Alastre at third for a little more offense for the Rattlers. Boy, there is a steady mist falling here at the ballpark. Not enough to affect play, but it's got to be a little frustrating out there. Ragsdale struck out in the first. He will swing and send a base hit into center field. Alastre will score, and it's 3-1 Wisconsin. 15 RBI for Ragsdale. And the Rattlers have added to their total. 6, 7, and 8 hitters all get on and all score, and it's 3-1 Wisconsin in the top of the second. Just a nice, easy swing by Ragsdale. Lines went into center for an RBI. And now here's Andrew Fisher. Fisher struck out in the first inning against Auger. Fisher was 2-for-2 against him last season with a couple of singles. So 2-for-3 lifetime now for Fisher. And Ragsdale starts and stops. And the off-speed pitch misses off the outside corner. It's 1-0. That footing might be a little treacherous on the infield today. There was a little mist of falling with the Loons taking infield before the game, and they felt the need to complete their infield before they let the Loons staff put the tarp on the field. Once it stopped raining enough for the Loons grounds crew to take the tarp off the field, they had to put a lot of that drying compound in there. And it has been, like I said, a steady mist ever since the start of this game tonight. The first pitch to Fisher, or the 1-0 to Fisher, is going to miss outside, and it's 2-0. Two balls and no strikes to Fisher. Ragsdale takes his lead. 17 stolen bases on the season. That's going to miss, and it's now 3-0. I think the scoreboard is wrong. Auger wants a new baseball.
Scoreboard has it 2-0. I've got it 3-0, and now they've caught up to it. 3-0 pitch, Fisher. He'll swing 3-0 if it's something he can drive. Pickoff throw to first, and wild, nearly wild. Munoz had to really reach and stretch to keep that one from getting to the sidewall.

Fisher waits on the 3-0. He is swinging 3-0, and he fouls it back off the facing of the upper deck. He had a good pitch to hit, and he knew it. 3-1 to Fisher. Still only one out. Ragsdale, good pitch to run on here, maybe. He's edging out that lead, and he's going. And there's a drive to right field for Fisher. That ball is going to get into the corner off the wall. Fisher's going to pull for second. Ragsdale had to hold at second for a moment to see if it would be caught. And so it's a double for Fisher. Ragsdale's to third, and the Rattlers with two in scoring position with one out for Josh Adamczewski. And it's going to be a quick trip to the mound here by Brandon Bailey, the pitching coach for the Great Lakes Loons. Ragsdale was running on that pitch, but it was a fly ball to right. Ragsdale slowed a little bit going into second to make sure it was not going to be caught. And by the time he could get going full speed again, Nick Stanley was putting the stop sign up at third base. It's not a bad call. I mean, that thing hit the 325 sign in the right field corner on a fly, but once it bounced back to Meza, he got that thing in a hurry. Ragsdale would have been out by a lot at the plate had he tried to score. So now Great Lakes will bring the infield in, and Josh Adamczewski, who is 1-for-1, will bat with second and third and one out. 46 pitches for Brooks Auger already. Number 47 coming up to Adamczewski, and it's going to bounce, and it's going to get to the backstop. Scoring is Ragsdale, and it's 4-1 Wisconsin. Down to third on the wild pitch goes Fisher. Ragsdale scoring another run. That's 26 for him this season. Loon's bullpen going to start getting loose now in the bottom of the, or in the top of the second inning. Still only one out. The infield is still in. Fisher's at third, and Adamczewski on a 1-0 pitch. Takes his pitch up and away, and it's 2-0.

0: Down low, 3-0. Adam Chesky looked like he really wanted to go after that one, but realized it was going to be a ball, so held back. Three balls, no strikes to Adam Chesky. Here it comes with Fisher away from third. And it's a check swing, didn't matter, called a strike, and it's 3-1. Rattlers with four runs in the inning, leading 4-1. Would love to put a few more on the board here in the second. Adam Chesky asking for time to dig some of the clay out of his cleats. Left-hand batter all satisfied with how that process went by tapping the barrel end of the bat on the bottom of his shoes. And now we're all set. The 3-1 pitch to Adam Chesky. Ball in the dirt again, and it's ball four. Rodriguez with the block to keep Fisher at third base. So the second walk of the game here by Auger will bring up Daniel Dickinson, who walked back in the first. And that Loons bullpen is now finally going to get some activity in their bullpen. Auger at 51 pitches. He's at 27 for this inning. First and third, one out. And Auger stepped off with Dickinson coming in and Adam Chesky taking his lead from first. Fisher takes his lead from third, and Dickinson on the deal will swing and foul it to the Rattler on deck circle where Luis Castillo waits. 4-1 Wisconsin. We're in the top of the second inning. Davis Chastain loosening in the Loons bullpen right now. But Auger trying to work through it here. On the 0-1, Dickinson takes a strike that just caught the inside corner, and it's 0-2. Chastain is the pitcher for the Loons, who walked five consecutive Rattlers and gave up three runs in Wednesday's game to give the Rattlers a brief 3-2 lead, only to see the Loons come back and take the victory. Auger's going to step off again. This is two disengagements here as he is trying to get his cleats clean. The 0-2 to Dickinson. Adam Chesky is going, and the ball is up. The throw through to second is late, and holding at third base will be Fisher. Adam Chesky just got the left hand in there for his eighth stolen base of the season. The pitch was a ball to Dickinson, so it's 1-2, and the Rattlers now with runners at second and third and one out. First three Rattlers reached. There was a ground out, and now the next three Rattlers have reached. Infield in at every station with second and third for the Rattlers. And another disengagement here by Auger. He just does not look comfortable out there on the mound. The 1-2 to Dickinson. Got him looking. Threw a 86-mile-an-hour breaking ball that dropped over the heart of the plate. And Auger gets his fourth strikeout, and it's two outs, and the infield couldn't move back. And here comes Castillo, who struck out to end the first inning. Just locked him up with a breaking ball there. All right, Castillo now. Fisher, big lead from third. And Castillo takes off the outside corner 1-0. Adam Chesky out at second base. His lead cannot be as big as it was because the fielders are now behind him. 4-1 Wisconsin in the second. And Auger's 1-0 to Castillo is a swing and a miss. He's gone to some off-speed stuff here. And he's one ball and one strike on Castile. 33 pitches in the inning for Auger. This has got to be his last batter if Castile would happen to reach here. And Castile, knowing the game could turn right here if the Rattlers can get into that Great Lakes bullpen in the second inning, asks for his timeout. Left-hand hitter back in there. Waiting on the 1-1. Auger coming home, and it's a check swing foul to the net behind home plate. And the count is 1-2. Castillo taps home plate once, and he's ready to go. Runners away from second and third with two outs, and Auger's 1-2 pitch. Swing and a miss, strike three, and the Rattlers leave a couple but score four, and it's 4-1 Wisconsin as we go to the bottom of the second inning. This is Timber Rattlers Baseball on the Rattlers Broadcast Network.
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0: Ethan Dorsey back out after a 35-pitch first inning where he gave up one run on one hit with three walks, struck out two, and stranded three. He's got a 4-1 lead, and he'll face Munoz, Hernandez, and Davalin. 8-9-1 in the Loons' order here in the bottom of the second. Boy, both teams feel like they should have a lot more runs than they actually do. Rattlers, though, with four and the lead early in this one. Munoz, a 185 hitter on the season, batting from the left side, and on the 1-0 pitch, we'll swing and sky one to left. Adam Chesky over to give it a look, but that's going to be out of play. Munoz did not play last night. On Thursday, he had a single in the ninth and scored. Rattlers won that game on Thursday, 14-5. Here's the 1-1 pitch to Munoz. Swing and a miss, and it's one ball and two strikes. Rattlers playing the Loons. The same time the Brewers are playing the Dodgers. Here's the 1-2. Low, two balls and two strikes. Brewers are up 1-0 in the bottom of the first inning. Jack Centurio and Bryce Terang with back-to-back doubles to open up the first inning. Ground ball to first. Hall's going to knock it down, but it's going to get past him into right field. He had to dive towards the line and could not keep his feet, so Munoz is going to start the inning off with a single. Like I said, the footing's a little treacherous out there, and Tatum just looked like he wanted to dive for it and almost dove over it. did get a piece of it to keep it from getting into the corner. So one on for Jose Hernandez, who had his best game this year last night. He's going to fake a bunt, take a strike, and it's 0-1. He had a double and scored in the fourth, singled and scored in the fifth, and then hit a two-run homer in the sixth. In the eighth inning, he hit a fly ball down the left field line. Here's the 0-1 pitch. There's a strike, and it's 0-2. That looked like it peaked.

lead against Ro Sasaki. Andrew Vaughn reaches on a throwing error to score Terang. 2-0 Brewers over the Dodgers. 4-1 Rattlers over the Loons in the bottom of the second. And Dorsey whirls and fires one low, and Tayden Hall smothers that one. Had to go down and block it. Oof. Davlin out of Arkansas, ready on the first pitch from Dorsey here. 4-1 Rattlers in the bottom of the second. And that breaking ball is going to miss up and away, and the count is 1-0. Some of the umbrellas starting to pop out in the stands now. They were calling for some rain between 6 and 7 tonight, with it maybe slacking off after 7. Here's the 1-0. Davlin goes down swinging at a big pitch, and he took a big swing and wound up knocking Blyberg. Blyberg takes his mask off, throws the ball back to Dorsey, and plate umpire Eli Cox is giving Diaz a moment to collect himself after that one. Davlin also was back checking on him, saying, "You all right? Sorry about that. We're all set. All right." Dorsey's pitch here is inside. And it's 2-1. Hall holds the runner at first. That's Munoz. The 2-1 to Davlin is a swing and a high pop-up right side. That's going to reach the seats and the concourse. Look out back there. I was out in the play area down there, and some of the kids waiting for the slide are going to race after the baseball. So it's 2-2 to Davlin here. One on, one out. Davlin had asked for time, and the pitch clock didn't reset. Now it's reset, and now he is back in ready to go. 4-1 Rattlers, bottom two, one out, and the 2-2 pitch from Dorsey. Runner goes from first. It's a swing and a ground ball foul towards the Loons bullpen down the right field line. And the count remains 2-2.

0: Munoz takes his lead again. He's going, then he's stopping, and a swing and a foul off by Davalin. It's still 2-2.
1: Ladies and gentlemen, the beer batter has expired. The beer batter has expired.
0: Dorsey gets another sign from Diaz. Here comes the 2-2. Pickoff throw to first instead, and back safely over there is Munoz. That's two for Dorsey. Two-two pitch. Runner goes. Ball three inside. Throw to second by Diaz is into center field. Charging is Ragsdale, and they'll hold the runner to second base. So Munoz with the stolen base. You just had a feeling he was going to be going after that second throw over to first base. He got a great jump. The pitch was up and in on Davalin. Not a great pitch to throw on by Blyberg, but just too big of a jump for Munoz for Diaz to throw him out. So it's 3-2 to Davalin. And now it's a swing and a pop-up to shallow right. Long run in for Castillo. He'll make the catch, and there are two away. Well, that ball hung up forever. Castillo was coming in as fast as he could. Dickinson was also going out, but the ball stayed up a little bit longer than I thought it might. And an easy play out there for Castillo for the second out, and here comes

0: Zemil Morales, who struck out his first time up. 4-1 Rattlers, runner at second with two outs in the bottom of the second. Munoz with a big lead from second. And the pitch home is going to miss the outside corner. Not by much. But it's 1-0. Popped him up. Taden Hall coming down the line at first. He is telling Dorsey he's got it, and Taden Hall underneath it, looking up into the raindrops, makes the catch to end the inning. No runs, one hit, one left, two complete, 4-1 Wisconsin over Great Lakes on the Timber Rattlers Broadcast Network.
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0: Brooks Auger back out for the top of the third inning, and we're going to remind you that the Rattlers are back home on Tuesday. 6:40 start on a Northeast Wisconsin Manufacturing Alliance Bank for 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Field on Tuesday to start a six-day, seven-game series with the Peoria Chiefs. A lot of great stuff coming up, some great giveaways. We got fireworks, alternate identity nights, specialty jerseys, all that fun stuff coming up for those 6 days against the Chiefs. From May 26th through May 31st. Hopefully the weather is going to be a heck of a lot better than it has been already. Top of three, Rattlers with Baez, Hall, and Alastre coming up. This trio started that Rattler rally in the second. It's 4-1 Wisconsin. Baez started that second inning with a single and scored on the Alastre triple, and now the first pitch here from Auger is going to go to the backstop. Auger is back out. That was his 59th pitch. Make that his 60th pitch of the game. 60 pitches, 37 strikes for Auger. The 1-0 to Baez, and Juan swings through that one. It's 1-1. Loon's got their run in the first. Rattlers got four in the second. We're in the third now. And it is time for the Midwest League Report, brought to you by the Sports Medicine Center. Dr. E.T. Mejia, the official team doctor of the Wisconsin Timber Rattlers. Baez inside out swing, fouls it to the berm up the first baseline. And it's 1-2. Chastain continues to loosen in the Loons bullpen as the 1-2 to Baez is in there for a called third strike, and that's six strikeouts already. for Brooks Auger. One away in the third. Well, the game that most affected the Rattlers last night was South Bend at West Michigan. The Whitecaps took a 4-2 lead with three runs in the bottom of the fifth inning. Here's Taden Hall. He singled and scored in the second. Takes ball off the outside corner. Taden just lined one to left against the shift. Had the third baseman been playing where he normally is, maybe he snags that line drive. But the way that the loons are shifting against Taden Hall, that leaves that third baseline wide open. And Taden rips one past the third baseman this time. Guerrero was stationed perfectly, but he couldn't get his glove up in time. And Taden Hall is 2-for-2 today. A 106 line drive off the bat, and Hall spelling Eric Batante at first base with a couple of hard hit balls. Both of them line drives at 106 off the bat. So the Rattlers with their seventh hit, and now here comes Alastri, who pulled a triple into the right field corner his last time up. West Michigan had a 4-2 lead after six. Ball up and away, and it's 1-0. Man, Rodriguez had to spear that one. That top of the seventh inning, though, was the end of the line for West Michigan. There goes Hall on the hit and run, swing and a miss. The throw to second is late. Taden Hall in with a stolen base. Third stolen base of the season for Hall. Got a good jump. The Rattlers had the hit and run on, but Hall in safely. I'm not sure what this is about. The plate umpire is calling athletic trainer Akinori Maeda out. They're going to check something in his right eye here. So while they're doing that, we'll tell you what happened last night with West Michigan up 4-2 in the top of the seventh inning. I know this is going to be hard to believe, but Kane Kepley was at third and Ty Southesine was at first, and they pulled a double steal with Southesine getting second and Kepley stealing home. So it's 4-2. Southesine is at third base with the infield in and a throwing error by Juan Hernandez on a play at the plate late. Snell score. And then Leonel Espinoza with an RBI single with two outs, knocking in the go-ahead run from third. And from there, South Bend just shut down West Michigan for the 5-4 win. Treatment to the eye of Eli Cox is done. Lansing with an 8-7 win at Lake County last night. Lansing picking up the victory as Louis and Alastre waiting on a 1-1 pitch and a bluff back to second by Auger. Jeffrey Mercedes tied the game with a home run in the bottom of the sixth inning at 7-7. Here comes the 1-1 to Alastre, and he will take high a ball, and it's 2-1. But in the top of the eighth inning, Casey Yamauchi had an infield single with an error on the play, letting the go-ahead run score. The 2-1. Hall's going for third, and there's a swing and a pop-up in the infield. Hall's got a retouch third, and he is going to be doubled off second base. The ball was caught by Morales, and he just flips it to the second baseman Izara covering, and the Rattlers pop into an inning-ending double play. No runs, a hit, nobody left the board. We're going to the bottom of the third. Rattlers 4, Great Lakes 1 on the Timber Rattlers Broadcast Network.
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0: 4-1 Rattlers going to the bottom of the third inning here at Dow Diamond. Ethan Dorshey will face Myers, Meza, and Rodriguez. This is the trio that got him in trouble in the first inning. Myers with a double, scored a run. And a ball up, it's 1-0. There was two outs, nobody on. When Myers doubled, stole third, there were back-to-back walks, and then a wild pitch scored Myers. That gave the Loons a 1-0 lead. It's 4-1 in the third. Rattlers out in front now. And Myers went around on a... Oh, he didn't go around. Plate umpire didn't see it. And then on the appeal, the base umpire, Bryce McCormick, said no swing. Holy smokes. Myers got away with one there. And on the 2-0, he'll take a strike, and it's 2-1. I thought the plate umpire was actually going to ring that himself up, but then he pointed down to first on the appeal, and Bryce McCormick said no swing, and Dorshey looked like he got punched in the stomach on that call. That one's going to be outside, and it's 3-1. Got to bounce back here, though. Dayton missed out on a chance to keep pace with Great Lakes last night, and they lost in a heartbreaker at Fort Wayne on the Sports Medicine Center Midwest League report. Here's the 3-1 from Dorshey, and there's a ground ball to second. Easy play for Dickinson. On to Hall, one away. Dayton had scored two in the top of the eighth inning to take a 2-0 lead. But in the bottom of the ninth inning, with two on and one out, Jack Costello hit a walk-off three-run home run for Fort Wayne. Tin Caps with a 3-2 win over Dayton last night. Here's Jose Meza, walked in this first time. He'll take a strike here, and it's 0-1. Beloit, they won 5-4 at Quad Cities last night. Cam Cannarella was 3-for-4 with two runs scored. Connor Cascanet knocked in four in that ballgame. Swing and a miss, and it's 0-2 to Meza. Cascanet knocked in a run in the first, and then he had a two-run homer in the fifth. Knocked in one more in the sixth. That was the winner. It was 5-4. Beloit at Quad Cities last night with the win. The 0-2 to Meza from Dorshey. There's a swing and a miss, strike three, and that's a frosty K on a frosty night at the ballpark from Wendy's. It's four strikeouts for Dorshey, and he's got two outs here in the third. And up steps Rodriguez with the Rattlers still leading 4-1. Peoria beat the Colonels last night 5-4 in Peoria, despite another home run from Brandon Winokur for Cedar Rapids. That one nipped the corner. Jack Gurevich hit a three-run homer in the bottom of the fifth inning for the Chiefs. They were up 4-1. And then Jesus Baez hit one in the bottom of the seventh to make it 5-3, and that turned out to be the difference in the ballgame. Baez now with 8 home runs for the Chiefs, who are going to be in town starting on Tuesday against the Rattlers. 1-1 to Victor Rodriguez. He walked his first time up, and timeout as a ball got loose from the Loons bullpen. It looks like Davis Chastain is going to come into the ballgame here pretty soon when the top of the fourth inning comes around. The 1-1 to Rodriguez. Outside corner strike, it's 1-2. Quad Cities leads Beloit 2-0 in the bottom of the sixth. Dayton's up 3-0 at Fort Wayne in the sixth. South Bend 4, West Michigan 0. That game is in the second. Cedar Rapids Peoria scoreless. Lansing at Lake County starting shortly. The 1-2. Got him looking, and that's strikeout number 5 for Dorsey, and they're halfway to Frosty K's for everybody tomorrow from Wendy's. That's 5 Frosty K's from Wendy's. A 3-up, 3-down inning for Dorsey. We go to the fourth. It's 4-1 Wisconsin on the Timber Rattlers Broadcast Network.
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0: New pitcher on for the Great Lakes Loons. It's Davis Chastain. Chastain on for the 14th time this season. 20 innings, 14 hits, 13 walks, and 31 strikeouts. He had 5 straight walks on Wednesday against the Rattlers, and he'll open it up here in the fourth inning against Diaz, and Blyberg takes the ball up. It's 1-0. That was a frustrating afternoon for Chastain. He came in the sixth inning with a 2-0 lead. Here's the pitch on the 1-0. Ball up and in on a check swing. It's 2-0. He walked Fisher, Adam Chesky, Batanti, Ragsdale, and Dickinson in order, and it was a 2-2 game, and then Blyberg had a sacrifice fly to make it 3-2. Swing and a miss, it's 2-1. At Midwest League scoreboard brought to you by the Sports Medicine Center. We'll take a look at it a little bit later on with the action tonight. The 2-1 from Chastain, it's a swing and a foul off to right, and it's 2-2. Chastain, a 14th round pick out of the University of Georgia, 21 years old, spent last year at Rancho Cucamonga in the California League. 2-2 pitch to Diaz. Fouls another one off, and it's still 2-2. Brooks Auger went 3 innings, gave up 4 runs on 7 hits with 2 walks and 6 strikeouts, 69 pitches, 43 strikes. Dorsey, 65 pitches, 38 strikes in his three innings tonight. The 2-2. Diaz down on strikes, and that's one away in the Rattlers' fourth. Action from last night in the Brewers system brought to you by Greenstone Farm Credit Services. Great news from the Arizona Complex League. Brewers beat the White Sox 8-6. Roderick Flores hit an inside the park home run in the fifth inning for a 6-3 lead. White Sox tied the game, but then Kenny Fenelon had an RBI triple in the bottom of the eighth, and C.J. Hughes added an RBI single. Ball inside to Ragsdale, and it's 1-0. Like we mentioned, Ragsdale walked with the bases loaded against Chastain on Wednesday. Left-hand batter, right-hand pitcher in the 1-0. In there a strike, and it's 1-1. But the big news for the Brewers down in Arizona last night, Luis Peña started his rehab assignment down in ACL. 0-for-1, two walks and a stolen base, scored two runs. His first game since April 22nd, since that scary incident in Fort Wayne last month. Ball down low, 2-1 to Ragsdale. Wilson beat Delmarva 7-2 at home last night to get above 500. Wilson at 22-21. The 2-1 to Ragsdale. In there, a ball, and it's 3-1. Just missed the inside corner. Brady Abel hit a two-run homer in the bottom of the first. The Shorebirds came back to tie it at two, though. The 3-1 to Ragsdale. And a foul off the plate. It's 3-2. Tyler Rodriguez drew a bases-loaded walk to force in the go-ahead run later in the inning. And Yannick Walter had a two-run single for a 5-2 lead. Seven-2 Wilson with the win last night over Delmarva. 3-2 pitch to Ragsdale as a ground ball foul up the first baseline. Just couldn't keep that fair. Biloxi had their suspended game from Thursday night and their regularly scheduled game from Friday night rained out last night. And boy, did they finish that suspended game with a flourish today. Get to that a little bit later on the Greenstone Farm Credit Services report. First, the 3-2 pitch. Ragsdale, another base hit. Just turns it back through the middle. Sliding stop in right center and a slip and a fall out there by Meza. And that is going to be a double for Ragsdale. Meza coming over to try to slide and keep that from getting to the track. He actually could not get his footing back. And Ragsdale with a double. Rattlers will take that. And now Andrew Fisher will bat with a runner in scoring position. Fisher doubled off the wall in right his last time up. He is 1-for-2 tonight. Fisher started that rally in the sixth inning on Wednesday against Chastain with a walk. Nashville beat Durham 6-5 on the road. Jefferson Cairo knocked in a couple of runs. Sounds were up 6-1 after the top of the fifth inning and held on for their 10th win in 11 games. Ball down low. One ball, no strikes to Fisher. And the big league club got out to an early lead on the Dodgers in a 5-1 victory. Brewers 30-18 now. Swinging a foul off. We are at the top of the hour. We owe you a station ID. We'll try to sneak one in here. After this hit bat by Fisher. The 1-1. Swinging a ground ball foul up the first baseline. Brewers have opened up a 2.5 game lead over the Cubs and Cardinals going into today after that 5-1 win last night. William Contreras, three hits, including a three-run homer in the first. Logan Henderson, two hits, three walks, seven strikeouts in five innings for the win. Here's the 1-2. And stepping off is Abel. Cardinals have already won today. The Cubs got shut out by the Astros today. So the Brewers entering play tonight. Two up on the Cardinals, three up on the Cubs. who have lost seven in a row, by the way. The 1-2 to Fisher in there a little bit low, and the count is now 2-2.